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0: What they say?
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0: Mark 11:24. 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Of course, we'll have some special guests and plenty of laughs and fun. 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
1: What I love about gospel music is it connects me closer to Christ. And that's why I love the Nightly Spirit with my girl, Darlene.

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0: Lord's disciples were in the middle of the sea and the storm arose and they were full of fear. And then the master looked at the storm and said, peace, be still.
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0: at the meeting. That is Kalonte Gaffin with your millennial quartet self.
1: Golly.
0: I love that.
1: Thank you, OG. Thank you.
0: Yeah. Thank there you. You go.
1: Thank you of God.
0: Go ahead and tell everybody what the OG is.
1: It's we have God. Now coined OG to mean of God. And she is of God. Huh? We bless God for the... I love you.
0: I'm so tickled. You are hilarious, bro.
1: I love this.
0: So, at the meeting...
1: At the meeting.
0: Yeah. There was an aim. I noticed something. There are some songwriters that aim. Yeah. Somewhere when they write. What was the aim for this one?
1: So it went viral on TikTok. Shout out to the influencer at MarXBar, I believe. She's amazing. I think her tag is 2025 Bride. Mm-hmm. And she coined the song from a live video from TikTok, an audio clip. Mm. And she started using it for her Get Ready With Me's, not really Get Ready With Me's, but her final outfit and put together. And so the ladies of TikTok, or shall I say, the church ladies of TikTok started taking it, following in her tracks, and the song just blew up. And shout out to her. And so when you listen to it, man, you hear quartet, you hear the traditional congregational feel. My most exciting thing about this, Darlene, is the fact that it's church. It's what we were raised on, and they was able to embrace it. This generation loved church. I don't know who said the church don't go to church no more.
0: I know that's right. I mean,
1: no youth, no church. Shout out to Alpheus Anderson, coined that term, upstate South Carolina. No youth, no church.
0: Alpheus, I love you, brother.
1: We love you. No youth, no church. And I mean, that's just the thing. So I say, you know what? We're going to push this out. We're going to have church. And so at the meeting, ain't just a song. It's a clarion call to be the hands and feet of Jesus anywhere we go.
0: Yes.
1: And invite people to come to the church that you say you love. So, yeah.
0: Yes, yes. That's what I'm talking about. Listen, I love it. And I believe that that's where it's going to happen is
1: absolutely
0: in the gatherings and in the meetings.
1: Absolutely.
0: And, you know, when we get back to what this was is really all about, not we get away from what it has been. And we, you know, and go right back to the heart of worship.
1: Oh, that's my favorite.
0: It's all about you.
1: One of my favorites.
0: Yes.
1: When the music fades. Oh, yeah. Yeah. Yeah.
0: Yes.
1: Yes. That's my song.
0: Yeah. Listen, I love you. And I am so excited for all that you're doing. Thank you so much for hanging out with us on the Nightly Spirit tonight.
1: I love y'all. Thank you for having me. I love you all on the Nightly Spirit. Okay, y'all gonna hear it. I'm sorry. You're amazing. Thank y'all. Go get at the meeting, man. Go be the hands and feet of Jesus and love everybody. Forgive and move on. And we'll make
0: Come
1: it.
0: Come on. And we'll press on.
1: Press on.
0: And press on.
1: Yes. Yes, OG. Yes, of God. I love you. God.
0: As I know, he's so good. Thank you, Kalonte. God bless you. So good. Family, I've got Sybil Wilkes joining us with another news update on the Nightly Spirit.
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3: All right, I'm going to my vintage vault and getting the Canton Spirituals. Here is Clean Up What I Messed Up. Start my life all over again. From my vintage vault on the Nightly Spirit.

honest, some pain changes you. And it can make you guarded and suspicious and angry and emotionally unavailable. It can make you rehearse conversations in your head for years. Smile publicly, but bleeding privately. But unforgiveness is dangerous because it's going to keep your future chained to your past. Forgiveness does not mean what happened was acceptable. It does not erase accountability. It does not always mean reconciliation either. Sometimes wisdom still requires boundaries. But forgiveness means that you refuse to let bitterness become your identity. You know, God never intended for you to carry that kind of poison in your spirit forever. Forgiveness is not weakness. It is spiritual freedom. It's saying, yeah, that happened. It hurt me, but it's not going to control me. All right? So, for the mistakes and the wrong decisions and the seasons that you knew better, but you still struggled. Oh, if it were not for grace, you know? Thank God for His grace. Healing begins where bitterness ends. I'm going to pray for us coming up 15 minutes away. It's your girl, Darlene, on the Nightly Spirit.

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Sometimes I get desperate and I say like this, I say, Lord, fix it for me.

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1: Come on, can we get somebody to shout out loud up in here this morning? Straight Gate Man, somebody. Let's get this thing started off right. Let's get some things started off with some high praise. Big time, hit it.

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1: 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AJB. AJB. AJB. AJB. AJB. 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AJB. AJB. AJB. AJB. AJB. AJB. AJB. AJB. AJB. AJB. AJB. AJB. AJB. AJB. AJB. AJB. AJB. AJB. AJB. AJB. AJB. AJB. AJB. AJB. AJB. AJB. AJB. AJB. AJB. AJB. AJB. AJB. AJB. AJB. AJB. AJB. AJB. AJB. AJB. AJB. AJB. AJB. AJB. AJB. AJB. AJB. AJB. AJB. AJB. AJB. AJB. AJB. AJB. AJB. AJB. AJB. AJB. AJB. AJB. AJB. AJB. AJB. AJB. AJB. AJB. AJB. AJB. AJB. AJB. AJB. AJB. AJB. AJB. AJB. AJB. AJB. AJB. AJB. AJB. AJB. AJB. AJB. AJB

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0: What they say?
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0: Mark 11, 24. Make sure that you go read it, okay? Of course, we'll have some special guests and plenty of laughs and fun. So make sure you make an appointment to hang out with your nephew and Dwight Stone next time on the Willie Mo Jr. Show. 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

0: 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He loves you. I know He does.
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mighty tonight. He is the Lord of hosts. He is our master. Come on. He is our savior. Come on. He is our redeemer. Come on.

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halfway through with the year. Good Lord Almighty. But we're nowhere near through with the music. Not at all. I'm about to be adding some more music to this whole entire music

0: That was Tina and Erica Campbell, better known as Mary Mary, featuring Kiara Sheard with God in Me. Now, I've got to take a break, but when I come back, I think DJ T-Storm's ready, y'all. I think you're ready. I think you're ready. Glory to God. He's smiling. He's ready. And we've got a praise break set up just for every single one of you. So stick and stay. More of the new Donnie McClurkin Show to go right after this.
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0: May we please pause for a minute of prayer, because when prayers become a habit, blessings become a daily occurrence. A prayer of gratitude can be as simple as saying or thinking, "Thank you, God. I love you, and I praise your holy name." Prayers can be both spoken and thought, and are really best when that occurs at the same time. Because the essence of prayer is the feeling that is generated, whether it's physical or mental. Just think for a moment about how good it makes you feel when someone expresses their gratitude to you. That feeling of warmth that is indescribably pleasurable. It just outright makes you happy, regardless of what your mood was before that feeling of joy permeated your very being. Now multiply that feeling of joy by billions, as throughout the world and in countless different languages, we offer up our gratitude to God. Thank you, God. We love you, and we praise your holy name. Amen and hallelujah.
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1: 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All right, Sybil, what's in the news?
2: It's Sybil Wilkes with what we need to know. Two Capitol Hill police officers filed a federal lawsuit against the Trump administration to block the newly announced $1.8 billion anti-weaponization fund. The legal challenge argues that the taxpayer-funded program is entirely illegal and could dangerously compensate January 6 rioters who violently assaulted law enforcement officers. While critics blast the initiative as a corrupt political scheme, the vice president defended the process, stating that all financial claims will be reviewed on a careful case-by-case basis. The AAA Motor Club projects a record-breaking 45 million Americans will travel this Memorial Day weekend, despite suffering under the financial strain of skyrocketing fuel costs. The national average for regular gasoline climbed to a staggering $4.56 a gallon as global energy markets continue to react to the ongoing military conflict with Iran. The president defended the historic high prices as a temporary but necessary sacrifice to ensure that Iran is prevented from obtaining nuclear weapons. From our Buy Black 365, a rising black-owned granola brand called Blackola is successfully capturing the wellness market by blending delicious artisan-style snacks with creative community engagement. Founded by the entrepreneur Alita Carter, the healthy lifestyle company intentionally showcases the work of diverse artists directly on its custom product packaging. By merging art and nutrition, this unique brand provides crucial visibility for local creatives while promoting healthy on-the-go meal choices nationwide. I am Sybil Wilkes. Be informed. 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
4: Well, the sports world is heavy today. We start with the heartbreaking news out of NASCAR. Two-time Cup Series champion Kyle Busch has reportedly passed away at the age of 41, sending shockwaves through the entire racing community. Fans, drivers, and sports figures everywhere showing love and paying tribute to one of the sport's biggest names. Definitely a tough loss for motorsports. Over to the WNBA, the league issued an official warning to the Indiana Fever over the late injury scratch involving superstar Caitlin Clark. The league decided not to hit the team with a fine, but made it clear they expected better communication moving forward. Fans were heated after finding out late she wouldn't play. And in Dallas, former Dallas Mavericks head coach Jason Kidd is keeping it classy after being fired this week. Jason said he's proud of what the Mavericks built during his time there and said he's walking away with nothing but gratitude. No shots fired, no bitterness, just respect. That's your quick sports minute. I'm Shawnee Scott. Now here's Cheryl with the birthdays.
5: Thank you, Shawnee. A lot of soul singers have birthdays today. Johnny Gill, Donnell Jones, Vivian Green, Avery Sunshine, Lila James, and Shirley Murdoch. Also, Naomi Campbell's birthday is today. Actor Paul Winfield. And I've got a special birthday shout out to Bishop Jason Brownlee and my cousin Maurice Smith Jr. And if it's your birthday, well, you'll get a chance to shout it out coming up in 15 minutes on the birthday shout outs on Get Up Mornings with Erica Campbell. Yeah.
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17: Hey family, the 4th annual Emancipated at Juneteenth celebration is going down Saturday, June 20th from 12 to 5 p.m. at Mount Carmel Church on East 42nd Street. 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

0: all in one place. It's such an amazing vibe. Whether you're coming to worship, connect, network, eat good, or just enjoy the vibe, this is the perfect way to celebrate Juneteenth right here in our city. I can tell you, I attend this event every year and I absolutely love it. It's one of my favorites. So grab a friend, bring a friend, and pull up on Mount Carmel Church. Let's celebrate freedom, faith, and community together. I'm D. Rita Green, bringing you the good news with the Praise Indy Report.
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6: Yes, it is time for the Fresh Word on a Friday. And y'all, I was scrolling and heard this message from my girl, Kiara Sherrod Kelly. And I believe it will bless us. It's really, really good. Here it is. Better or worse on Get Up Mornings.
7: Hey, y'all. Good morning. Okay, I wanted to share this with you because the Lord blessed me this morning. He dropped it in my spirit. But this is what it is. I press toward the mark toward the prize of the high calling through Jesus Christ. Okay, what blessed me is that very often I'll use the phrase, oh, it could be worse. Yes, in some cases it can be worse. However, have I used that as a pacifier? Absolutely. And at one point did I condition myself to make that my standard? I did. That is not what God called me to. He didn't call me to the floor. He called me to the mark. And he also said it's of a high calling. So I shouldn't be comparing myself to anybody else. I shouldn't be comparing myself to even my former self, because the comparison is not the calling. It's I got so much more to press forward to. And so I hope that you're encouraged to remember that that word in that scripture, it's high. God was very intentional with that scripture. And so he's calling us as his children. It's a good memo for the morning to start your day off and to command your morning, which is, hey, I'm going to be high in my stewarding, high in my loving, high in my spending, high in my forgiving, high in anything that I'm called to, and believing that I'm well equipped. And then he said in 2 Corinthians to stop measuring yourselves against each other. Heaven should be your measuring stick. What am I called to? Father, help me. And I declare the victory that I'm okay with not explaining, that I'm deciding without any other assistance to live higher in my thinking and in my way of living. I hope that you're encouraged. Press toward the mark, not the flow. So in the simplest form, I just want you to remember, it could be worse does not mean that it's right. That's all. Love you.
8: You can hear the babies.
6: I know. I love it. So, but you know what? I felt like the message was so good. Yeah. And a lot of times we do rest in the, oh, it could be worse. You know what I mean? And then we stop moving forward. We stop progressing. We stop pushing. And I just love
8: those
6: messages.
8: We're literally taught that. Yeah. You know what I mean? Yeah. In church. Well, it could have been the other way. It could have been worse, but you don't have to settle in. It could have been worse.
9: You don't. And you know, our perception becomes our reality sometimes.
8: Mm-hmm. Yeah.
9: So you have to ask yourself, what do I see? Do I see now with next eyes? Like, you got to look at things a little bit differently. I think that people just don't. They just already see the glass half empty.
8: Yeah.
9: Wow. Automatically.
6: Yeah. Absolutely. Absolutely.
8: Come higher,
6: she said.
8: And
6: that's not faith, and that's not hope.
8: No.
6: That's not expectation. You know what I mean? It's almost like, well, you know, it is what it is. Yeah, it could be worse, but this is what it is, right? And I don't have to ignore where I am, but I also don't have to fall subject to it and, you know, get all down in dumps and then stop pressing toward the mark. We still got to press.
8: Still got to go higher.
6: Still got to go higher. All right, y'all. That is the Fresh Word on a Friday. Stick around. The Erica-ism of the day is up next on Get Up Mornings.
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14: 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On the north side, we've got a vehicle fire, 65 southbound on the exit ramp to West Street. On the east side, there's an accident, 465 southbound on the exit ramp to Washington. Downtown, we've got street closures for the American Legion 500 Festival Memorial Service. Michigan is closed westbound from Pennsylvania to Meridian until 1 p.m. Take the next step forward in your career with Progressive Insurance, with great benefits and an award-winning workplace. 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I'm Maria Arnold with Traffic for Get Up Mornings with Erica Campbell on Praise AM 1310 95.
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20: Hey, family. The 4th Annual Emancipated at Juneteenth Celebration is going down Saturday, June 20th from 12 to 5 p.m. at Mount Carmel Church on East 42nd Street. This is more than...

0: all in one place. It's such an amazing vibe. Whether you're coming to worship, connect, network, eat good, or just enjoy the vibe, this is the perfect way to celebrate Juneteenth right here in our city. I can tell you, I attend this event every year, and I absolutely love it. It's one of my favorites. So grab a friend, bring a friend, and pull up on Mount Carmel Church. Let's celebrate freedom, faith, and community together. I'm Dee Rita Green, bringing you the good news with the Praise India Report.
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0: She's back and she's in for Griff today. Kim Lee King with your ministry moment. What's on your heart today?
1: So this weekend, you know, it's actually the lead to Memorial Day weekend, right? And it's also the unofficial start to summer. So as we commemorate those who have sacrificed for our country and a day that reminds us to pause and honor the men and women who have done all of these heroic feats, we definitely have to take a time to reflect on ourselves. I think sometimes we forget some of the things that we have done and some of the things that we should have probably left behind. And maybe that's because we have just held on to things that are old. And I like to do a little bit of self-inventory, and I say this every season, and it's a gentle reminder to those who like to hold on to old things, because before we step into a new season, the old things must die. Summer has a way of exposing what's been hidden, okay? And the heavy layers come off, and the sunlight hits differently, and you start to see the rose, and you start to see all the things that you, the winter did not get away from. You didn't get away from in the wintertime. So guess what we do? We go and we clean out our closets, our garages, our refrigerators. And this time of year, maybe God is calling us to also clean out our souls too. It's time for us to memorialize, to stop memorializing those things that should have been tossed. So before you go prepare for a cookout or a vacation or pool parties and put on those sandals and sundresses, I want you to go and make sure you evaluate your life. I know we evaluate our makeup. We like to get a new little look in fashion and food and all that kind of stuff. But now it's time to evaluate your relationship with yourself, okay? And so we have to take a final glance at all those things that gave us heartbreaks, those disappointments, even those embarrassing moments, those internal frustrations and bad decisions that we made, all those unanswered prayers, all those painful memories. We got to say goodbye to them all, because our past can never be changed. Is that an epiphany for somebody? And yet, for some reason, we just keep rehearsing all this old pain, right? And it's just like, you know, a song that we put on repeat. We just keep going over and over again until we learn all the words and all the lyrics and all the things. And we revisit all of these expired situations. But you know what? I treat all old things like old milk. If it is expired, I toss it. And the reason why I toss it is because it makes me sick. I can't drink it. It will not do well in my body. It's over. So the same thing happens even when I'm thinking about all the things that made me emotionally sick and my those things that made me mentally drained and bitter and heavy and all of the things. People are mad and they don't want to move on because they are consuming old stuff. So this is what I want you to do. If it's funky, if it leaks negativity, if it's causing confusion, steals your peace, lowers your confidence, hear me, interrupts your sleep, or keeps you reopening all those old wounds, that is just like old milk. I need you to toss it. Everything that is not meant to be carried into your next, even some relationships. And listen, you can't always toss people, but you can definitely toss the feelings that you have towards them, okay? Some of the habits that you need to expire, some of the coping mechanisms that you've held onto need to expire, some of the versions of you, your old self. Y'all, come on. You ain't made that jump shot in 40 years, okay? It's over, okay? So I want you to know that it's time to start something new and healthy for Memorial Day, okay? So this weekend, while you're maybe nestled in, because I know it's going to rain here, but wherever you are, it's going to be the perfect time for you to get those emotions in check and learn how to toss that old baggage away. Remember, the Bible tells us in Isaiah 43 and 18, it says, "Remember ye not the former things, neither consider the things of old." God is doing a new thing. He wants to do something new in you. So stop replaying the old. Stop romanticizing what nearly destroyed you. Your future deserves a healed version of you. So toss it and let's live in our now with next eyes. You know, that's my quote. I love that. And I want you guys to do the same thing.
2: That's
1: let it go.
2: Good. I love it. So good. Wow, man. What a blessing. I just appreciate hearing a good word that challenges me and pushes me to be better. And I know y'all do too, Kid Up Church. So tell us how we can follow you on social media, ma'am, for more of this goodness and godness.
1: Yes, you can follow me at The Kim Lee on Instagram, on TikTok, on Twitter, on Black. What is all those other social media networks?
2: All the threads.
1: Black Planet. What is The Kim Lee.
2: That's
1: follow
2: funny.
1: Me.
2: MySpace.
1: Oh, for the five of you left with MySpace. Yeah,
2: Lord,
1: you can follow
2: Jesus.
1: Me on that too. The Kim Lee.
2: Oh, Lord, stick around. There's more on the way. It's Get Up Morning.
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5: I hope you're having a blessed morning, Indy. How's traffic moving around the city this morning?
6: Good morning. We have a vehicle fire on the north side, 65 southbound on the exit ramp to West Dr. Martin Luther King Jr. Street. There's an accident on the east side on 465, southbound on the exit ramp to Washington. West side got a crash 465, northbound at West 71st Street in the left lane. Traffic is heavy from I-65. I'm Maria Arnold with traffic for Get Up Mornings with Erica Campbell on Praise AM 1310, 95.1.
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6: Hey, Indy, let's check in and see what the roads are looking like this morning.
7: Good morning. We have delays on the south side on 65, northbound from Keystone to the south split. 6570 slow northbound from the south split to Washington. East side, it's slow on 465, northbound from Pendleton Pike to 56th Street. There's a crash 465 northbound at I-74 on the right shoulder. West side, there's an accident 465 northbound at 71st Street in the left lane. Traffic is heavy from 46th Street. I'm Maria Arnold with traffic for Get Up Mornings with Erica Campbell on Praise AM 1310 95.1.
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12: Hey, family. 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

0: all in one place. 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Whether you're coming to worship, connect, network, eat good, or just enjoy the vibe, this is the perfect way to celebrate Juneteenth right here in our city. I can tell you, I attend this event every year and I absolutely love it. 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I'm D. Rita Green, bringing you the good news with the Praise Indy Report.
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5: My name is Charles Washington, calling from Columbus, Ohio. I'm shouting out the First Thessalonian Missionary Baptist Church with my pastor, the Reverend Clifford Ballard Sr. And this Sunday is our Family and Friends Day, located at 30 Overland Avenue, Dayton, Ohio. 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
6: Good morning, Erica Campbell. This is Brother Love, Lonzo Love, calling on behalf of Shiloh Missionary Baptist Church at 1150 Westview Drive at Atlanta, Georgia, in the Ashview Heights community. With my pastor, Pastor Philip R.A. 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Once again, it's Pastor Philip R.A. 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Happy Pentecostal Sunday. This is Brother Love. Don't meet me there. Beat me there. It's a blessing to be a blessing.
7: My name is Marcus Nelson, and I'm calling from Atlanta, Georgia. My church is the Cathedral of Christ the King. Monsignor Frank McNamee is the rector of the church. I am a lector in the church, and I am also an extraordinary minister in the church. And he's located in Atlanta, Georgia. Actually, more specifically in Buckhead, Georgia.
8: Good morning. My name is Love Pruitt. I'm calling from Fayetteville, North Carolina. And I want to shout out the Word Church of Christ, 227 Pennsylvania Avenue, where my leader is Senior Pastor and First Lady Pastor Anderson.
9: Yes, this is aspiring missionary Terry Thompson. I'm calling from Slotdale, Louisiana. And I wanted to shout out my jurisdiction. We are in the Louisiana 3rd Ecclesiastical Jurisdiction in the Church of God in Christ. And my bishop, who was featured on the winter quarter of the Sunday school lesson, is Bishop Howard E. Quillen, Jr. And our supervisor of women is Mother Gwendolyn Bell Badon. Y'all have a wonderful Pentecost Sunday. Yes.
10: Good morning. My name's Lori. I'm calling from Bluey, Maryland. And my church is Reed Temple AME, where the pastor is Terrence Gray and Lady Amari Gray. And we welcome you to come by in Glendale, Maryland. We're also the home of Spirit of Praise. So we love you all. And again, that's Reed Temple AME.
11: My name is Dee Bryant. I am calling from Fort Smith, Georgia, by way of Columbus, Georgia. I'd like to give a shout out to the Mount Pleasant Baptist Church, where the Reverend Dr. Mahundas Bryce is our amazing pastor. And we will be celebrating his 4-year anniversary this Sunday. God bless you. We love you. Continue to do what you do. 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
0: Indeed. 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Let's take a look at traffic and see if there are any areas you need to avoid this morning.
1: Good morning. We have delays on the south side on 65 northbound from Raymond up to the south split. There's a crash on the west side, 465 northbound at 71st Street in the left lane. Traffic is tight from 56th Street. Otherwise, pretty quiet on the roadways. Downtown, look out for street closures for the American Legion 500 Festival Memorial Service. North Street closed both ways between Pennsylvania and Meridian till 1 this afternoon. I'm Maria Arnold with traffic for Get Up Mornings with Erica Campbell on Praise AM 1310 95.5.
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3: And ever, give him praise in here. Hey, hallelujah. I see my Jesus. I said my Jesus and your Jesus, the Son of God. They took him. They nailed him to the cross. They put nails in his hands. They put nails in his feet. Can you say yeah? And it was prophesied that a knot of bone would be broken. In Psalms 22, it talks about how Jesus, I say how Jesus would suffer and die. Yes. And there was two malefactors. Yes. And they were cousins. According to Josephus, they were two cousins. And one was on the right, and one was on the left. It might not show it in the Bible, but in the Josephus history, it talks about two cousins. Can you say yeah? And the Bible lets us know one being on the right, and one being on the left, and one began to ridicule and talk about Christ. If you be Christ, come down and save yourself. Yes. But the other malefactor said, can't you see we're in the same condemnation? But we are worthy because of what we done. But this man, I said, this man had done nothing. Yes. And I heard the malefactor say, Lord, oh Lord, when thou comest into thy kingdom, Lord, remember me. And Jesus, he stopped dying. Yes. And gave life to the malefactor. Yes. Bless the name of the Lord. The man, I said, the man called him Lord. Yes. Showing that Jesus was Lord in his life. If Jesus is Lord in your life, he has control. He has authority. You've given it to him because you said, you're Lord in my life. You're in control of my life. I belong to you. Bless the name of the Lord. Yeah, give God the praise. Hallelujah. Hallelujah. And it was a custom that the bones would be broken. And I see the soldiers, they broke the bones of the malefactors. And when they came to Jesus, yes, he'd already had died. He gave up the ghost. Yes, y'all know all about it. The seven sins of Jesus on the cross. But I'm not trying to go through that. But I want to let you know, God gave us the greatest gift. Aren't you glad about it? You ought to give him praise. You ought to lift him up. Yes. Yes. I know I said, I know that God is my everything. I got eternal life. I got to hold on. Hold on, saints. The Bible said, I said, the Bible said, if because of iniquity shall abound, the love of many shall wax cold, but he that endureth unto the end shall be saved. Hold on, saints. Don't give up. Hold on. Hold on when you lied on. Hold on when you criticized. Hold on when you persecuted. Hold on when you talked about. Hold on when you set aside. God is I everything. God is I everything. Our hope is in Jesus. My hope is built on

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1: That sticker closer than a brother. Can you say yeah? Jesus is my friend. I know. Yes, the Bible said in Proverbs 17 and 17 that a brother is born for adversity, but a friend, he loveth at all times. I'm glad I got a friend. And Jesus is my friend. I love him. He loved me. Can you say yeah? Give God some praise. Give God some praise. Hallelujah. Amen. You may say hallelujah. Amen. Glory, glory, glory, glory. Hallelujah. Hey, I heard one songwriter. He says, I cannot tell how much I owe. You bought me, Lord. You paid the price. And I cannot tell how much I owe. Hallelujah. Jesus paid the sin debt. And I cannot tell how much I owe. Hey, glory to God. Glory. You bought me, Lord. You bought me. You paid the price. Hallelujah. Bless God's name. Hey, hey, hey. Give him praise in here. For God so loved the world that he gave his only begotten son. Bless the name of the Lord. That whosoever believeth in him shall not perish, but that they shall have everlasting life. Yes, I got it. Yes, I got it. Yes, I got it. Everlasting life. Yes, I got it. Yes, I got it. Everlasting life. Yes, I got it. Everlasting life. Everlasting life. Everlasting life. Everlasting life. Yes, I got it. Yes, I got it. Yes, I got it. Everlasting life. Everlasting life. Everlasting life. Everlasting life.
2: Yes, I got it. Yes, I got it. Yes, I got it. Yes, I got it. Yes, I got it. Yes, I got it. Yes, I got it. Everlasting life. Everlasting life. Everlasting life. Everlasting life. Yes, I got it. Yes, I got it. Yes, I got it. Yes, I got it. Everlasting life. Everlasting life. Everlasting life. Everlasting life. Everlasting life. Everlasting life. Yes, I got it. I've tried. Yes, I got it. Everlasting life.

0: life. Yes, I got it. Everlasting life. Everlasting life. Everlasting life. Everlasting life. Everlasting life. Yes, I got it. Yes, I got it. Yes, I got it. Yes, I got it. Everlasting life. Everlasting life. Everlasting life. Everlasting life. Everlasting life. Everlasting life. Everlasting life. Everlasting life. Yes, I got it. Yes, I got it. Yes, I got it. Yes, I got it. Yes, I got it. Yes, I got it. Everlasting life. Everlasting life. Everlasting life.
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10: Good morning again and again. 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As you know, I am your host, Vicki Peterson. And you know how I like to kick the show off? I like to kick it off by asking you just a couple of questions here. How many people did you empower the past week? How many have you uplifted? How many have you inspired? And just show some kindness, too. You know, mental health is real. Grief is real. And people are grieving not only from death. They're grieving from lots of other things as well. So let's keep that in mind and show people some grace. And as usual, please do not forget about our seniors and our caregivers. And before we move on, today is bingo day. So if you're not doing much of anything, ladies and gentlemen, come out to First Baptist Church. We'll be in the Bradley Building, which is 877 Udale, from 1 to 3, playing a little bingo and having a little fun. So you're welcome to join us. And don't forget about the scholarships. Please don't forget about our scholarships. They are coming up. So give me a call at 317-503-0992, because the deadline is, I think it's June 15th. So make sure you get your students in for opportunity for a $1,000 scholarship. Again, you can give me a call at 317-503-0992. So I can give you the information of what you need to do to get your son or daughter, grandson, niece, nephew, signed up for an opportunity for that. Now, we really like to start out with the grandchildren that were raised by their grandparents. So if we don't get enough of those in, then we move on to the other students. So please don't hesitate, because it seems like each year we do not. We always seem to move on to the other students as well. So, again, you can reach me at 317-503-0992. And if you have any questions for our guest today, which is Dr. Elect Starr, you can give us a call while she's on the line, 317-480-1310. Okay, good morning, Dr. Elect Starr. How are you today?
11: Good morning, Vicki. I'm wonderful. How are you?
10: I am fine, and it is so glad to have you back. And thank you for being my guest again today.
11: You're very welcome. It's always an honor to be with you, Vicki. You know I love you. You're special to me. So thank you for having me.
10: Oh, I bet I love you more, though. Okay, well, let's give a recap. For those who don't remember, when you were here a few months ago, you were telling us about the Health and Wellness Golden Nuggets. So the show is yours.
11: Well, thank you, Vicki, again. Yes, it's an honor to be here and talk about golden years, golden health. It's been a wonderful experience for me, for Northwood Christian Church. And so just to kind of go back and reflect, Golden Nuggets LLC is my agency. It's the agency I founded back in 2023. I am a licensed mental health therapist, health and wellness consultant. I've been a health and wellness consultant for the last 3 years or so, but I collaborated with Northwood Christian Church. It's a wonderful church, small church with a big heart. That's what I say. But they have a heart for the community. They've been very dedicated to their pantry that they have every Saturday. And I said every Saturday. But I collaborated with the church, and we're working together to reach the community, the seniors in our community. So I put together a program called Golden Years, Golden Health, and we were blessed with a grant to fund this program. So we're very, very grateful. Now, the actual program is a 6 series, 6 parts to this seniors' health and wellness. But just due to the amount of grant we received, we reduced it to 4. So we're grateful that we can provide 4 of these workshops. So we did our first one in March, and it was healthy aging, nutrition, movement, and rest. And it was a very exciting program. We kicked it off really well. We invited the YMCA. Joy Perry and Debbie Clevenger came from Jordan YMCA, and they talked about the services that they provide for seniors. And we did some chair exercises with them, and it was just exciting watching the seniors move, because healthy aging includes nutrition, movement, and rest. So we talked about nutrition, we talked about movement, and we talked about the importance of rest. On April 14th, we talked about coping with grief, loss, and change in later life. And that was also very powerful because our seniors were able to share some of the losses that they've experienced. And there was one individual who came who shared how she has had multiple deaths in her family. And it was just amazing just listening to her story and wondering how she's able to even stand upright with all of that grief and loss in her life. But she said that she told the group that it was very helpful for her to be there, and she learned a lot. So as you said earlier, we don't know what people are carrying. Looking at her walk through that door, I would have never guessed that she had experienced that many deaths in her family. And we're talking young people also. We're talking tragic loss. So you don't know what people are carrying. And so I encourage Christians, people who say they are children of Jesus Christ, disciples, I encourage them to walk in love. You know, walk in love. Be compassionate. Be forgiving, because you don't know what people are going through. And don't take everything personal that people do to you, because you just don't know the pain that they are carrying. And so that was a very powerful workshop, because we had to go there. We had to talk about the things that seniors experience, not just death, loss of income, changing, moving from their home to residential facilities or nursing homes. All of these are losses. And not to mention sometimes children neglecting them, you know, children not visiting them or abandoning them or being abandoned even by grandchildren. And sometimes, you know, caregivers will just leave them in the nursing facility and leave it to the facilities to care for them. And so that's a loss. So we did talk about the different types of losses. And on May 12th, we talked about brain health and emotional wellness. And each workshop is unique because each topic is different. But what they get when they come to the workshop, they not only get a healthy meal to eat and to get to meet good people, the fellowship, but they get to also watch a video that I create specifically for the topic. We have discussion following that video for people to process what they saw, share comments, express feelings about how the video may have impacted them. But they also get to take home a page that I provide as a handout, a self-care strategy. So for each workshop, there are strategies that they can take home with them, because you can't always remember. You know, we talk about seniors and some of the issues that they experience, and so we have cognitive decline. So they may not always remember all the details, all the information that they're getting. So they have a handout that they can take home with them with the self-care strategies to remember different ways to eat healthy or how to rest or different movements, even exercises that they can do it at home that are safe, chair exercises. So there are many benefits. And then with all of that, we also provide door prizes, and we have games, and we give prizes for the winners of the game. So it's really a fun-filled event. So our last event is June 9th. I can't even believe we're at the end. We're coming to the end. But June 9th is also unique. It's going to be very unique again. So I'm inviting the public to come, all of our seniors to come, those that have seniors that don't drive, bring them. But June 9th, we're going to be talking about managing stress, anxiety, and loneliness in the golden years. And that's special because we're inviting vendors, which is something we didn't do for the first three. We're making this last one really special. You're going out with a bang. And so we're inviting vendors to come, health and wellness vendors, to share their information of health and wellness services that they provide in the community. And some of these agencies I didn't even know existed. It's just amazing what is right here in Indy that we don't know about. So come out and learn what's available for our seniors. What are the services, the medical services, the mental health services that are available for seniors? Some of them free, some of them at reduced cost. But nonetheless, they're available. And sometimes if you don't know, you can't take advantage of those services. So that's a special treat. We'll have refreshments again, and we'll also have door prizes. We always have the door prizes, so come out and enjoy that. And I'll be doing a 30-minute presentation on managing stress, anxiety, and loneliness. Again, I always create. I'm a content creator, so I always create videos unique for the topic. So there'll be a video that we'll watch, and then again, we'll have a discussion on symptoms of stress, identifying your particular symptoms of stress. I have a unique worksheet for that one. And that one is like a checklist where the seniors will be able to look at this sheet and check off their symptoms of stress. It's important to know your symptoms, because if you don't know what those symptoms are, you can't manage those symptoms if you don't recognize them. So that's an important piece of educating people to understand what are your symptoms of stress. And then it's also good to know what the underlying causes, what could be triggering that stress. That's important to know. And then, of course, strategies. We check off. They are allowed to choose which of those strategies work for them, because everybody's unique. Everybody's different. And so you have the strategies there that you can check off. And it's just going to be a very, very good event. And, of course, we're going to have a special guest. Vicki Peterson is going to join us. And Vicki will be highlighting the services that she provides through Helping Hands, Senior Care. And she'll also be talking about her consulting service for Medicare, or Medicaid. I always get them mixed up, Vicki, so I'm not sure if it's both or one or the other. So you correct me there. But you're coming to share. And we're just really excited and grateful for the grant to provide these services free of charge. They're free. Doesn't cost you a dime to come and get all this wonderful information, to experience this free. And the only thing that we ask is that you register, because we need to know how many people are coming so that we have plenty of refreshments and seating arrangements. So we do ask that they contact the church, Northwood Christian Church, at 317-283-1352. That's 317-283-1352. And by the way, last time I was on your radio station, we did have some folks that came. So I was really glad to see that. So praise God. They can also email. If they don't want to call, they can email the church at ADMIN, that's admin, at ndncc.org. Again, that email address is ADMIN, admin, at ndncc.org. We would love, love, love to have you come and join us. So that kind of sums up what we're doing, Vicki. I know I said a lot.
12: Well, it's your show, so yeah. Now, give us the address again of Northwood Christian Church.
11: The Northwood is located at 4550 Central. That's right on the corner of 46th and Central. So it's been there
12: that's
11: a while.
12: A nice-sized church, so they won't miss it.
11: Yes, and a lot of people are familiar with the church because, as I said, they've been providing food pantry for over 40 years. And it's one of the best pantries
12: wow.
11: I've ever seen. I mean, they're very organized, and they have a heart of compassion. So when they serve you the food, they serve you with compassion and love.
12: That is wonderful. Well, I was able to attend the last two. I missed the first one, but I was able to attend the last two. And I must say, Dr. Starr, that you doing an excellent job. It was both times I was there, it was just excellent. You really are doing a wonderful job. It is Wonderful to see. So tell us, before we run out of time, how did you come up with this arteria?
11: Well, that's a good question, Vicki. To make it short, because I can talk, as you can see, I can talk. To make a long story short, God gave it to me. He gave it to me. You know, I've been a therapist since 2009, working in a private practice with beautiful clients. And God called me a little over a year ago to stretch out, launch into the deep. And he said that season was over. And I was like, excuse me? This is my career, God. What are you talking about, season over? But as I sat with God in prayer, I realized that nothing on this side is permanent. You know, everything ends at some point. You know, we say that. We say there's a time and a season for everything under the sun, but we don't really sometimes believe that. But God actually told me that the season for therapy, that practice, was over, and that he wanted me to move into the community and into the church and take the gifts that he had given me and to expand, enlarge the territory, and expand the reach. And so after sitting in prayer and fasting to hear, how am I going to do this, God? I didn't go to school for this. Can you please give me the instructions and the wisdom? He did. He just told me to, now is time to develop Golden Nuggets LLC. You know, I launched it, but I didn't really know exactly what God wanted me to do with it, but to expand that and to take all the gifts that he has given me, the spiritual gifts, the skills, the training, the education, and expand it to reach the community, to empower them with the same tools, the same skills I provided for my clients in those individual sessions. And I saw God move in their lives. I witnessed miracles. I witnessed the supernatural transformational power of God in my therapy sessions. And I remember one time sitting there going, when I ended one of my sessions, I said, God, the world needs this. The world needs this. But I didn't know when I was saying that, that God was saying, you're right, and you're going to the world. So I developed this series when Northwood approached me and said, we really enjoyed the workshop you did for us a year ago. I taught 4 series on self-care from a biblical perspective for this Sunday school class. And we did it for the month of May during Mental Health Awareness Month, which is where we are in May, Mental Health Awareness Month. And so they said, we'd like for you to do it again, but we want you to get paid, because I did that. I didn't charge for that. And so I looked at the grant, and the initiative was for youth at risk or seniors. And because their church is predominantly seniors, I said, this would be appropriate. And I prayed over it, and God just gave me the wisdom. Just like he gives me wisdom in everything I do, he gave me the wisdom. I wrote the grant, and we got it. And so that is when I put together this seniors health and wellness program. It was to, for Northwood and the community, and it was based on the initiatives through this grant. And I remember sitting with God saying, I've never done anything for seniors specifically, God. So you'll have to give me the wisdom. It doesn't mean I can't. I just haven't. But it doesn't mean I can't. I at least trusted God that just because I haven't done it doesn't mean I can't do it. And God gave me the wisdom. So just still doing what I do, just designing it specifically for seniors and hoping to take this to churches and other organizations. Happy to do it. Happy to share. I have 6-part series, but maybe they only want 2. Maybe they want 4. Maybe they want all 6. But happy to share what God has given me to be a blessing to their seniors as well. I hope that answered your question.
12: It did. So if someone's listening and they want you to come out and do this at their church or their social organization, whatever that may be, or the day programs, you know, seniors have a lot of day programs out here now, how would they get in touch with you, Dr. Starr?
11: So there are several ways. One, they can call. That's at 317-850-6508. Again, that's 317-850-6508, or they can email, and they can email me at estarr@goldennuggetsllc.com. That's e star with one R at goldennuggetsllc.com. And then for those who are computer savvy on social media, they can reach me through my website, which is goldennuggetsllc.com. There's so many ways to reach me. Facebook, I have a Facebook group, Golden Nuggets LLC. I have a YouTube channel that's also Golden Nuggets LLC. So you can find me, trust me. I'm all, like one person said, you're all over the internet. The other thing I wanted to mention is all the videos that I created for these workshops, they can be viewed again. They are on my YouTube channel, Golden Nuggets LLC. They can watch Healthy Aging, Nutrition, Movement, and Rest, Coping with Grief and Loss, Brain Health. And we haven't done the June, but once we complete the June, that will be uploaded as well. And so there's a playlist that I have, and it's called Golden Years, Golden Health Playlist. They click on the playlist, and there are the videos, and they can watch them, share them. They can teach from them. They're there for their service.
12: And I think that is so wonderful. And a lot of seniors come out, too. And I like the way you have it because they have to engage with each other and they interact. So it is an awesome, awesome, awesome event. And again, it is free. And the time again, Dr. Starr?
11: So it's on June 9th from 2:30 to 4.
12: And that's it is wonderful.
11: Yes, it's a wonderful event. And I tell you, when I look at the pictures, you know, we have them sign, of course, permission to photograph them. And when I look at those pictures and I see their smiles, oh, it just warms my heart. Just
12: I know what
11: my,
12: you mean.
11: Yes, and I just thank God for this. Every day I just go, God, thank you for this program. Because I just, you just never know what God can do through you and in you if you just surrender your life and you have a heart to help people. When your heart is right, God will meet you. And he can use you to do exploits when your heart is in a good place and you want to serve his people. God will meet you there. And I never dreamed, never, ever dreamed, first of all, that I would write a grant. I've never even written a grant. And since then, I've written two grants. And the churches, both churches got the grants. I'm like, wow, you know? But when your heart is in a good place and you want to serve, God will open the doors and he'll bring the people to you. And since I've been doing these workshops, I've been compelled to get out in the community and see what other folks are doing in health and wellness as well and connect with other churches and other organizations. And I'm amazed at the people that I have met. And so I've invited them to come to this, the June 9th workshop, because I met them. I went out and I started just seeking, who's doing this? That's how I met Biggie. I mean, you know, it's just wonderful when you connect with people who have like minds, who love people, who love the community, and are willing to be servants. And that is what
12: nice.
11: I admire with you, Vicki, that you have a heart. And, you know, God is pleased with that. He's pleased with the work you're doing. And I'm so grateful that God put you in my life. So thank you.
12: I feel the same way about you, too, Dr. Starr. And I love your program. I can't wait for them to start over next year. But we've had a great time. You are really excellent in what you do as well. I'm very professional.
11: Thank you.
12: Any final thoughts before the show comes to an end? Because it's coming to an end. Time goes so fast. But you have any final thoughts you want to share with them? And remind them again about our date. And it's free, free, free, free, F-R-E-E. So come out. It's free. Your
11: final thoughts
12: before we close the show.
11: My final thoughts are just simply take advantage of the services that are available to you, if not just through me, but others. Embrace us. We are here for your good. Open your doors. Open your churches and allow people to be healed. Allow people to be comforted. We are workers together. Working together for the kingdom. And if anyone is interested in me coming to your church, talking about my programs, I'd be happy to come. If you want me to teach a workshop, I would be happy to come preach or sing. I'm a licensed minister, so I preach, I teach. So I am open and willing to reach out. Just reach out to me, and we can talk about it. And thank you, Vicki, for allowing me to be on your show today.
13: Thank you. Thank you so much for agreeing to be my guest again today. And I look forward to June 9th. I really do. I'm looking forward to June 9th. Okay, guys, with that being said, and you know, like Dr. Starr said, if you want to contact her to come and speak, to do a series, you know, a lot of churches do have senior groups, so they meet once a month or however they do. But if you want to reach out to have her come in and speak, as she told me when I told her I was going to invite her somewhere to speak, I said, but they probably only going to give you about 10 to 15 minutes. What did you tell me? I can work with that.
11: That's right.
13: But, yes, yeah, she does have a whole series. You guys don't want to miss it. And give Dr. Starr a call at 317-850-6508. Again, that number to contact Dr. Starr to come and be a speaker or bring her series to you is 317-850-6508. Again, Dr. Starr, I love you. God loves you more, but we've got to close this show down.
11: Thank you, Vicki, and God bless you.
13: Okay, and everyone have a great weekend. And you know I love you and God loves you more. And don't forget, empower someone, uplift someone, inspire someone, be kind to someone. Remember, mental health is real, and you never know what grief someone else is going through. Show them some grace. Check on a senior daily and give a caregiver about an hour of your time a week for a break. All right, with that being said, show's come to an end, guys. See you next week.

0: 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I hope that you were blessed today, so stay connected with me on social media. 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
3: 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It's time for the Word of God. 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Man, 1 Timothy, the book, letter to preacher Timothy, 1 Timothy chapter 1, verse 12 through 17. Brother Scott, you help lead worship today? Good job. Good job. I thought I heard a different voice out here today. Can we give God praise for Brother Scott helping to lead worship growing up in our worship leader program? We appreciate him very much. Glad to see each one of y'all out. All right, do you have 1 Timothy chapter 1, verse 12? Okay, they got it up on the screen. Praise the Lord. Here's what the Word of God says. And thank Christ Jesus, our Lord, who has enabled me because he counted me faithful, putting me into the ministry. Although I was formerly a blasphemer, a persecutor, an insolent man, but I obtained mercy because I did it ignorantly in unbelief. And the grace of our Lord was exceedingly abundant with faith and love, which are in Christ Jesus. This is a faithful saying and worthy of all acceptance, that Christ Jesus came into the world to save sinners, of whom I am chief. However, for this reason, I obtained mercy that in me first, Jesus Christ,

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1: Name over in the fellowship hall. I think about the fellowship that takes place with our saints. I think about the disciples that have been developed. I think about the people we've helped in the streets in the community of Indianapolis, and even those who are hurting all the way over in Haiti and all the other parts of the world that we are able to touch through this ministry. And I'm grateful. I'm thankful for partnership between pastor and people. And as I was reading the scripture and I was browsing through the Word of God, I read what Paul wrote here to young Timothy in Philippians, or 1 Timothy chapter 1, verse 12 through 17. When he says, "I thank God who has enabled me," those words kept ringing true in my spirit. That's how I feel today. I thank God for enabling me and counting me faithful and placing me in the ministry of Jesus Christ. And I thought I would share this today because you too have a reason to give God praise. Paul is writing this letter, and it's a very personal letter. It's a very heartfelt letter to one of his proteges, one of his mentees, if you will. And he's writing to Timothy because Paul established the church at Ephesus. And as he's done that, God has now called him on a missionary journey. And he told Timothy, "I'm leaving you in Ephesus to set some things in order in the church." He's going to tell Timothy his purpose for being in the church. He's going to tell Timothy how to identify people for certain positions in the church. He's going to tell Timothy to study, to show himself approved, a workman that need not be ashamed, rightly dividing the word of truth. He's going to talk to Timothy about how to preach in God's church. He's going to talk about the different people he's going to have to pastor in the church. And then last but not least, he's going to have to tell the people how to handle their possessions in church. But before Paul can get to all of that in chapters 2, 3, 4, 5, and 6, seemingly right in the middle of him penning this epistle, he takes a praise break. He takes a pause. He says, "Timothy, I got stuff I need to tell you, but when I started to think about the goodness of Jesus and all that he's done for me, my soul began to cry, hallelujah, thank you, Lord, for enabling me." In a real sense, he was saying what the psalmist was just singing, "My hallelujahs belong to you." Paul pauses for about 5 or 6 verses and says, "I got to take a praise break, Timothy, and tell you that while I'm trying to help you, I got to give God my hallelujahs." And every now and then, church, I know we still got work to do, people to save. I know we got leaders to develop, D'Amica. I know we got ministry to do, both in this community and out. I know we got souls to give their life to Christ and disciples to be developed. But in the middle of all of that, Lynn, every now and then, we have to take a praise break. We have to thank God for him putting us in the ministry. Because I've realized if we don't thank God in the middle of it, we will wear ourselves out, because you never get to the end of ministry. There's always another soul to be saved. There's always somebody else to help. There's always some other work to be accomplished. So every now and then in your own personal life, take some time and just thank God for enabling us and counting us faithful to place us in the ministry. And that's what Paul is doing here. He wants to outline why he gives God praise. There are 4 or 5 reasons, and I'll be out of your way. Number one, Paul says you and I, and he gives praise to God, number one, because of God's enablement. Somebody say enablement. Paul says, "I thank God, I thank Jesus Christ, our Lord, who has," there it is, "enabled me." Now that word in the Greek

0: it literally carries the idea of somebody who is strengthened, somebody who the Lord comes alongside and undergirds. It's somebody who has been supported, enabled, strengthened, undergirded, and supported. Paul said, I thank God because he and he alone enabled me. And when you think about all that you have been through, and yet you're still in church today, the testimony ought to be, is because God enabled me. That in my own strength, I would have fainted in my day of adversity. That last trial would have taken me out. That last breakup, that last mess up, that last situation, that last sickness, that last loss, that last time I didn't think, if it were not for God enabling me, I wouldn't be here today. The truth is, I'm here like Paul. I'm here because God has enabled me, strengthened me, come alongside, built me up, given me, buttressed me. He propped me up so I could make it yet another day. And Paul says that's reason enough right there to give God praise. Because there's somebody who didn't make it. There's somebody who unfortunately took a permanent solution to a temporary problem and put a bullet through their head. They slit their wrist. They jumped off some bridge, but you didn't put that bullet through your head. You didn't slit the wrist. You didn't take the pills. You didn't jump off the bridge. Why? Because it was God that enabled you, strengthened you, came alongside, supported you, undergirded you. That's our testimony today. I'm not here in my own strength, because in my own strength, I couldn't handle it. But when I got to the end of myself, God strengthened me, enabled me, supported me. It's the picture of the London Bridge. Y'all remember the London Bridge was built in the 1800s in London. It's a real bridge, and it was built in the 1800s in London to help people get from one part of London to another part of London, England. And they built this bridge, and the designers, the engineers, when they built it, it was designed to carry people by foot across the bridge. It was principally designed for foot traffic. Later, horses and buggies started using the bridge. And because the bridge wasn't built for that much traffic, it began to buckle and to crumble. When they started trying to drive cars and buses and trucks across the bridge, the engineer surveyed the bridge and realized it wasn't designed for that. And they could not buttress the bridge. They couldn't.
1: My God, praise the Lord. We're out of time, but we are not out of word. This is Pastor Eric Wiggins of the New Horizons Church, and you've been listening to our Clear Word broadcast. And I want to invite you out to one of our Spirit-filled worship services. 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
6: Amen. But again, I'm saying to us that if we will allow God, God knows what's better, best for us better than we do. He knows what in the long run we will enjoy rather than it being a burden to us. Amen. So he says, feed me with food that's convenient for me. Then he goes into verse 9. He says, lest I be full and deny thee and say, who is the Lord? He says, lest I get a whole bunch of money. I get rich. Amen. But again, you know, folks get to a certain level and, you know, they say, oh, I don't need that church stuff. I don't, y'all serve that because y'all ain't got nothing. No, I hope that you serve him in spite of whether you do or whether you don't have. Amen. The blessings of the Lord, and we read that last week, the blessings of the Lord make it rich, and he added no sorrow thereto. Amen. So many times, the more you get, amen, the more you have to be concerned and about it, and you have to manage it, and you have to work to make sure it's maintained, and you work to make sure you don't lose this and that. Said, but I don't want to be so wealthy that I say, I don't need God. I can get whatever I want. I'll pay you to make this and that and the other happen, because there's some things I don't care how much money you got. Amen. You won't be able to pay your way out of it. There are times that you can have money, and money won't get you out of it. Amen. Amen. People all over the world, amen, are being impacted by the files that Jeffrey Epstein left behind. Amen. They're arresting the prince in Britain. Amen. All kinds of things are happening because folk hung out. Amen. When they was hanging out, it was fun. Amen. Going to private islands and this and that and the other, it was fun. Amen. But again, amen. Again, folk say, well, I got so much money, I do what I want to do. He said, no, I don't want to be so rich that I forget God, that I deny that I need God. He says, but on the flip side, I don't want to be so poor, I got to try to steal to survive. Lest I be poor and steal and take the name of my God in vain. What are you talking about? Then I'd be talking about, God, if you was up there, I wouldn't be going through this. Why don't you do something about getting me out of this? And so he said, but give me that which is convenient for me. Amen. Let's move on. Let's go to Proverbs chapter number 10. Proverbs chapter number 10 and verse number 4. It says, he becometh poor that dealeth with a slack hand, but the hand of the diligent maketh rich. Again, folk that are lazy, lackadaisical, amen, careless, amen, folk that don't have any ambition and not trying to do, amen. Again, he says, again, you headed for some hard times. Amen. Again, whatever we do, we ought to try to give it our best. Amen. Whatever we do, whatever job we do, it might not be the job that we, you know, the job that just our dream job, but amen, it is till it is, you know, and if you're going to be there, amen, you know, do your best. Amen. Because, you know, sometimes trying to get from there, from point A to point C, amen, amen. Point B asks for a recommendation or a reference from point A, amen. And point A say, well, they ain't hardly ever come to work. And when they came here, they just sat around and talked to folk. And when they wasn't talking to folk, they were starting fights, you know, and, you know, this and that. You know, you say, I didn't want that job no way, but you wanted the one that you could have got if you'd have got a good reference from the one you didn't want. Ooh, Jesus. He becometh poor that dealeth with a slack hand, but the hand of the diligent, amen, amen, be diligent, amen, in what you do. Give your all to what you're doing, amen. Again, you will, God will bless you. Amen. And again, a good name, amen, is rather to be chosen than silver and gold riches. Amen. You get a good name. You get you know you go from place to place and they say, oh yeah, you can depend on them. Amen. They'll do and this and that. Amen. But again, it is important that we're diligent in what we do, whatever our hands find to do. Let's go on to Proverbs. Stay in chapter 10. Let's go to verse 16. 15, I'm sorry. Proverbs 15. It says, the rich man's wealth is his strong city. Again, amen. Again, individuals, if the head is not on straight,
7: Amen. They put all their confidence in what they have. Amen. And again, what you have can evaporate. Amen. Amen. You can have a great job and go in Monday and there's a padlock on the door. And you say, I don't know who I need to call, but they owe me a paycheck in there. Yeah, I don't know who locked the door, but somebody owed me some money. Uncle Sam says, you'll get it after we get ours, and it's going to take us about 18 to 20 months to work out what we're going to get. Amen. Amen. You can say, yeah, Pastor, yeah, right. Amen. I got investments, Pastor. I got savings. Amen. Then somebody come along and throw out a bunch of tariffs and your investment drop off the table. Amen. And all of a sudden, amen, things are dipping again. It's a sad thing that when your hope is in riches. Again, Elder Rogers would talk from time to time about, I guess it was during the Depression or somewhere, man had $6 million, jumped out the window to kill himself. $6 million, amen. His money had gone down to $6 million. Jumped out the window. Most folks say, I could have done something with $6 million. Amen. I could have done something. Amen. But if you owe $600 million and all you got is $6 million, amen, and they're going to take your house, your car, your boat, amen, your private island, amen, all your clothing, amen, and then they're going to put you in prison for 10 years. $6 million don't sound too good then. Amen. And so, but for the rich man, his wealth is his strong city. The destruction of the poor is their poverty. And again, those are the extremes on both sides. The rich depend on their wealth. The poor are destroyed by their circumstances. But again, we need to put our trust in God. That's right. That's right. Again, let's go forward a moment. I believe I want Philippians chapter 4, I believe. Philippians chapter 4 and verse number 12. Paul says, I know both how to be abased and I know how to abound. Everywhere and in all things, I am instructed both to be full and to be hungry, both to abound and to suffer need. Amen. There are folk that know how to be broke. Oh, boy. They know how to be broke. Amen. Now, sometimes it's a good thing. You know, sometimes them's the folks they can go into the refrigerator, and everybody else say, we ain't got nothing to eat. And they go into the refrigerator, and you don't know how they came up with that meal they came up with. But they was able to scrape together a whole bunch of something that didn't look like nothing, amen, and lay out a meal. Amen. Folk that again, they know how to work the system. Amen. But again, there are those that know how to be abased, but they don't know how. If you give them a bunch of money, they'll run through it. Amen. They'll run through it and be right back where they were. Amen. Then there are those that know how to be abound, and they would starve to death living like some of us living. They'd starve to death. Amen. Because they just don't know. All they know is, you know, I ring a bell and somebody brings me a cup of coffee. Mm-hmm. I push a button and somebody gets my clothes out. Amen. I was looking at a little clip of Michelle Obama, and she said after, I think it was after the inauguration of the next president or something, He was the former president then. The motorcade was out there, and he walked out, and he walked to the first car because she said, we always got in the first car. And she said, Secret Service was saying, excuse me, sir, I'm sorry, but you're not in this car today. Said they walked way back in the line and this and that. But Michelle Obama said, we was glad to be back there. Because we didn't have all that burden on us no more, and we could go to our own house and this and that. But again, Paul says, I know both how to abound and to be abased. I know how in everywhere in all things I'm instructed to be hungry, to be full, and to be hungry.
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1: Hallelujah. 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One, two, three, say. 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

0: Shekinah Glory Ministry and Jesus on a Praise Break Friday, and the Celebration of Choirs is coming to Indianapolis on the 31st, starring Ricky Dillard. 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

0: That is William Murphy and Double. Coming up, we've got Rashawn Mitchell on the way and turning around for me. Also, Lashae Knox and Ernest Pugh and Kirk Franklin coming up on Praise Indy.
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0: 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I feel a little better than that. I feel something now. 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I feel all right.
1: Kirk Franklin and Melodies from Heaven. That does it for me. The Community Connection and Tina Cosby is coming up next. God willing, I'll see you back here tomorrow at 2 o'clock for our Saturday Praise Party. Have a blessed one. Bye-bye.
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5: 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Just weeks after stunning the football world by drafting Alabama's Ty Simpson in the first round, the LA Rams took a big leap and committed to the present. The franchise officially agreed to a one-year, $55 million extension with the reigning NFL MVP Matthew Stafford, ensuring that the 38-year-old veteran is locked into the 2027 season. So this move does make it pretty clear the Rams did not draft Simpson to replace Stafford, at least this year. Instead, they are going all in on another Super Bowl run while their rookie sits on the sideline and watches an all-time great do his thing. 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
11: And good afternoon and welcome to Community Connection. I'm Tina Cosby. Today is Friday, May the 22nd, 317-480-1310. 317-480-1310 is the number to the show. Eric, how are you doing today?
12: You know, I'm doing great. Been busy.
11: You say you're busy. I'm busy. I'm busy, Tina. Don't bother me.
12: I've been here, there, and everywhere. I was upstairs. I was here, there, around the corner. I've just been everywhere. So it's been pretty busy.
11: The man in demand.
12: They've had me, I'm doing a couple of shows on another station. So I was getting that prepared. I'd been asked to come in this morning at 6, but I couldn't.
11: Oh.
12: So I had other obligations at home. But 6 a.m.?
11: 6? Yeah, on a holiday weekend?
12: Yeah, the call came about, well, it wasn't a call. It was a call. Uh-huh. Yesterday evening, I didn't see it right away. And then I replied later, and I'm like, I can't be there at 6. I would have had to get up at 5 o'clock or 4:30 in the morning to get here by 6.
11: At the very least.
12: And till noon. I said, I can't do that because I have other things to do. So anyway, but I guess I got it worked out.
11: You got them squared away.
12: I think so.
11: Indeed, indeed. Well, on the show today, this is a good story to end a good interview to end the week on. In IPS High School, it's attracting national attention for its academic excellence, and it's all under the guidance of an accomplished principal.
12: Sounds good.
11: Yeah. Find out what school and which principal is driving that success that has been called historic and unprecedented. So big words, you know, for big accomplishments. I'm really looking forward to speaking with the principal about that and the school and all kinds of other things, and looking forward to congratulating IPS as well. So also, this is our last day. I think every time I say it's the last time we're going to do it, here comes another set of tickets. But this is the final week of the text to win tickets to DJ Gino's Celebration of Choirs. That's coming up Sunday, May the 31st at the lovely Clues Memorial Hall on the campus of Butler University. Again, tickets to give away. It'll be a text to win ticket type of a thing today. Text to win giveaway. But we still have two tickets. And yeah. And by the way, we want to encourage folks will get upset and be folding their arms and like, get all mad. And oh man, there's some helicopters just flying on board. Yeah.
12: I think they're testing probably for the parade tomorrow.
11: For the parade. Yeah. What is carb day? Do they have
12: They may have something on carb day. Yeah, this helicopter might be for that.
11: There was three Army Blackhawks. Did you just see them?
12: I missed them. I heard them, but
11: yeah,
12: I missed them.
11: They were low.
12: Oh, they may be heading out to the Speedway.
11: Yeah, I think they're probably heading out to the Speedway. But anyway, the tickets. Don't get all huffy and your jaws tight and everything when you go to get your tickets and you find out that you can't get them where you want, or you can't get them together, because that's going to be the case. You just got to go now.
12: Yeah, you got to go down and get
11: it. You got to go. Tina, that
12: just cracks me up. I've seen that so many times. What? Arms folded, jaws tight about stuff like that. It's like,
11: I'm mad.
12: But you waited till the last minute.
11: We've been telling y'all about this since January. No, not not that, but it seems like it. I think it was late March or early April.
12: I think so, yeah.
11: He had it all locked down, yeah, late March or early April. And so we want everybody that wants to go to be able to go and to enjoy. Seriously, I mean, we do. We want y'all to be able to enjoy it. Just get a little bit of a move on, okay?
12: Yes,
11: get a little bit of a move on.
12: Make a move now.
11: Make your move. So, and in between all of that, we're going to take your calls and comments for Open Lines Friday today, as we head into this long Memorial Holiday weekend. So let's go ahead and bring in our contributing analyst, James Patterson. James, are you there?
13: Hello?
11: Hello, are you there?
13: I think I'm here.
12: Yep.
11: I think you are.
13: I think I'm here. So if you think I'm here and I think I'm here and Eric thinks I'm here.
11: Must be here.
13: You're here.
11: James, we're going to get right to it. The weather. Today is Carburation Day out at the track.
13: Outside. Cloudy. Yep.
11: It's a little overcast. Yeah.
13: Yeah. James,
12: it is. Yeah. We hear it.
11: Yeah.
13: Yeah. Thank you. It's from my church choir days, you know.
12: That's what I thought.
13: Get to practice every now and then. Mm-hmm. But Tina, Eric,
11: did everybody sing in the church choir growing up?
12: I did too.
13: Well, some people pretended, you know, they were like moving their lips and everybody else was doing the work.
11: But as a child, you had no, I mean, I had no choice.
13: I know.
11: you get up there, back of grandma's hand, you know.
12: Yeah.
13: Yeah.
12: Same boy.
13: Tell me about it.
11: Oh, same with you? Okay. Get up there.
12: Yeah.
13: But if you knew you couldn't hit the notes, you were like,
11: just faking.
13: You were like faking.
12: Mm-hmm. Yeah, sure did.
11: Yep. Move your mouth. That's all you got to do.
13: Lip syncing.
11: Yeah. You just move your mouth. That's all you got to do.
13: Yeah.
11: Believe you me, I know.
13: and then the ones that could sing, they did all the work. I mean, you know, you had like a choir of 15 and you had like four people singing.
11: That were singing, right. The others, they had to drown out the ones who thought they could sing. Oh my goodness, those days, I remember.
12: I do too.
13: Weather. We've got mostly cloudy skies right now. If you look outside, you'll see that. As we prepare for some rain to push into the area later today. Now,
11: how much later?
13: That's the discussion and disagreement, frankly, is some people are saying around 2, which is approximately a little less than an hour from now. Mm-hmm. Some people are saying about 4, that it'll get here between 4 or 5. And there's a minority who's saying, no, if it was going to push up this far, but we'll talk about that. But precipitation is likely to drift, and I do put emphasis on that word drift, into the area later today as a kind of a rainy, warm front, if I can put it like that, lifts towards us from the southeast. It was 65 degrees as we came on the air today, and we should go up just a couple more degrees into the mid-60s. So we should see another typical spring day today with moderate temperatures, lower than the average high of around 75. But, you know, spring can be cool, too, and some light rain. Now, about that drifting, the question is how far that rain, which is really centered around, let me look at where it is now. Centered around, this is the area you're familiar with, Tina. The middle of it is Louisville. Is that what they call it? Louisville?
11: No, you say Louisville.
13: Louisville. Okay.
11: It's Louisville.
13: Not Louis. Louisville.
11: People who don't live there say that they'll say Louisville. If you live there or around there, you say Louisville.
13: Yeah, Louisville. Okay, that's right. The rain is actually centered there, and it's sort of drifting north, but also east. So how close will it get to the Indy Metroplex, and will it get up into to cover all the city? Will it get up into Yeah. Will it get up into Boone County, Hamilton County?
11: I'm looking at the radar now. Oh, go ahead.
13: Yeah. So that's the question. And I'm going to add a little something to my forecast here, you guys. It's called a fun weather fact.
12: Oh.
13: And, okay, fun weather fact. I'm just going to add that and see how it goes. A lot of people, you know, when they hear that, okay, we have rain chances and it's going to be, you know, 30% chance, which right now the forecast I'm looking at says we've got a 30% chance at 3 p.m. in Indy Metro to get some rain. Well, that's not that doesn't mean you'll get 30% rain. What it means is it's not the fraction of the day the rain will come or the portion of the area that it will get wet. Rather, it's a combination. It combines two factors. When they say 30% chance at 3 o'clock, like I just said, the forecaster's confidence is that precipitation will occur and the expected coverage area of the rain will be within the forecast area. So that means that not that it's a 30% chance that you're going to get rain, meaning 70% chance you won't get it. It means that within the forecast area, at least 30% of that area will definitely get some rain. That's what they're aiming for when they say 30%. And that's still, you know, kind of a prediction, not cast in stone, but they're fairly confident when they say 30% that 30% of the area. So it could be 70% that doesn't get it. Do you get my drift? So that's my fun weather forecast.
11: Okay.
13: Fact.
11: Okay.
12: My grass is loving it. That's all I'll say.
11: Mine is too. loving the water. Indeed. So yeah. Okay. Well, thank you for that, James. Yeah. It looks like off and on though throughout the weekend and leading up to for race fans. It's going to be kind of touch and go. You know, hit or miss. You know.
13: I know Eric wanted to know because he's going to be in the parade tomorrow. Is that right, Eric?
12: I'll be one of the zone announcers in the parade.
13: Okay. Okay. So, I don't know if Tina's going to be down there. I suppose not.
11: But... I suppose not.
12: She said no.
11: No.
13: But, you know, we've got this rain coverage, and the forecast for tomorrow's parade, which I think starts at 10 downtown, is that rain?
12: It's about actually. I have to be down here at 10:30. But I think we start announcing at 11, but the rain starts at noon.
11: Noon.
13: Okay. Noon. Well, that'll even give you a better chance because the greater chance for area coverage is in the morning, in the a.m. hours.
12: Oh. Mm-hmm. Okay.
13: And if that pushes out. Then you should be okay. The greater chance, though, is in the earlier hours. Mm-hmm. And so we could have a clearer day tomorrow overall. Looks like we will after some rain moves out early. So that's what I wanted to tell you about tomorrow. And Sunday, the race day, chance of showers. Right now, percentage of coverage, again, around 25-30%. But that could change. They just, you know... It just depends on the way, as they say, the wind blows. It could park over the speedway, or it could, you know, cover pretty much of the Metroplex area. It just it's hit or miss. So there is a chance for showers on Sunday afternoon when the race starts.
11: Do you all know anybody that goes to the race on the regular? I have family that come in every year.
12: I can't think of anybody right now, myself, personally.
11: I don't go
12: either.
11: To the race with
12: co-workers,
11: them.
12: Co-workers, of course.
11: Goodness,
12: co-workers. A lot of people heading out there.
11: Yeah, and we had that drawing for the free
12: tickets.
11: Yeah,
12: that's right. We sure did, yeah.
11: We have clients that like to join us at the race, and so we like to take care of them. But
12: no one
11: much coverage. It was interesting because I was talking to one of our account execs, Reverend Jim, and I asked him, I said, are you going to be out there? He said, 15 years. He said, no, I think I've, you know. But you know, when I'm kind of in a, not necessarily totally that way, but when I had to cover it, I don't know if you James, had to ever cover the the race, but I always had to cover.
13: Yeah.
11: Oh, you did? Yeah. Okay.
13: That, I mean, I didn't cover the weights. I did, you know, kind of sidebars.
11: I did all sidebars. Of course, I would never do the race because that's sports and knowledge and all kinds of other stuff. But what I'm saying is coverage of the event surround, you know, the sidebars.
13: Sidebars. Yes, I did.
11: And after being out there and doing it and doing it and doing it, it's just, I don't know. Was that B.B. King says the thrill is
12: Gone.
13: Yeah. The thrill is gone.
11: Yeah, I've seen it. So the excitement over meeting.
13: I did not sing that in the church choir. Okay.
11: Yeah, you did not sing.
14: Hope not,
11: y'all
14: James.
11: Didn't sing the blues. but I mean, I'm good. What I can say this, I'm good. I'm okay. It's all right. And if a chance ever comes up to go with some folks and I'm feeling it, I might go out there. But I've seen it all from all sides, and it's I'm good. I'm good.
14: Yeah.
11: Yep, it's good. But I'm glad that there are people out there that enjoy it, that are having a good time. And
12: me too.
11: You know, I'll tell you guys a story. James, you see, I'm always telling stories. Okay. Very quick one. But this morning was
13: Sarah, don't tell me something else happened to you, Tina. Please don't tell me.
11: No.
13: Like, don't tell me that. Tina, don't tell me. But tell me what happened.
11: Okay, I'll tell you what happened. This morning, my daughter asked if I could take my grandson. Today was not she would have been taking him today, but she had something to do. And so she asked if I could take him to daycare. I said, sure. And so we were getting ready to go and everything. And he said, what day is it? I said, Friday. And on Friday, he gets special treats so that if you eat healthy, if you eat healthy during the week, you can have a special treat on Friday. So he said, can we go to Dunkin' Donuts? I said, sure. So I drive, I'm on my way, taking him and getting there. I'm listening and doing different. And I drive right past Dunkin' and drop him off at the door. And he said, hey, you forgot my donuts. We didn't stop at Dunkin'. And I said, oh, I sure did. I said, that was my bad. I said, how about this? I said, I'm going to go on my way to work. I'm going to stop in and I'm going to get you some longs and I'll bring those home. And then you can have some longs after school. He said, okay. So he agreed to that. So anyway, what I was saying was when I, get to Long's and, as you can well imagine, there's police, there's motorcycle patrol and, police officers and everybody just out in that area because it's carb day and a whole lot of traffic is going toward 16th Street. And then when you get to Long's, of course, the line is out the door. The line is absolutely out the door, but the people could not have been nicer. And when I say it was a diverse crowd standing in line, there was one lady. Yes, it was a lady. And she was saying she was talking to people, from here and talking about it. And she was being very specific about what she wanted. I forgot where she said she was from. But she did say, I don't live here, but this is one of my favorite things to do every year when I come is to come here and get, X, Y, and Z. And everybody was like, oh, wow. So then there was another group of people as we were standing in line that were conversing. And it was an older black man and an older white man. And they were having a ball. I mean, it was like Christmas. They were talking about all kinds of things, not necessarily all the race, but then that came up that, are you all here for the race? And so the brother that lived here, he said, I hope y'all have a really nice time and enjoy the race. And they were all, So what I'm saying is there are people who are really here to have a good time. They know some of the traditions. Then there was another guy. He was in line and he was talking to some people behind him. And he said, if you have time, why don't you go around the corner and read the history of Long's Donuts? Because if you've been coming here that long, you may want to know the history. It's pretty interesting. And they said, oh, yeah. But what I'm saying was, even though there were long lines, the waits weren't that long, though. I mean, the line moved very, very well. There was a really nice spirit of cooperation. People were getting along. Black, white, young, old, everybody was just having a nice time. Now, it could have been because they're getting ready to go get some donuts. that could have been it. But I think that it was clearly a race crowd with the exception of maybe one or two of us. But the gentleman who was wishing everybody a good time and a good race, it was just really good to see. So no, it's nothing negative, or what have you. But, and as you know, Long's is cash only, right?
12: Yes. Yes.
11: Cash only. And so, I got my grandson's donuts and, I was paying cash and there was a whole bunch of change left. And I said, leave it here. Cause somebody, I hate being short. And when it's a cash only type of place, you know, I was feeling so good. Everybody, so I said, just keep it. Just keep it all. If somebody might need it, you know, put it right there on the counter so somebody can, if somebody comes up short, because this is all 100% cash. And they said, okay, yeah, that'll work. So, but no, James, I was just sharing a good feeling, a good feel story.
13: Yeah, well, I mean, that's good. That's good because of some of the situations that you go into. I was just holding my breath
11: No, no, it was something really nice. And you I guess the point being, you never know where you're going to find a good time. It doesn't necessarily have to be at the track. It could be at one of the longstanding city traditions, or you go, if you're going to the track, you got to stop at Long's. Well, yeah, and everybody in there was having a great time. Everybody was getting along. You just didn't feel the tension that you sometimes feel when you go in places. And it was nice. And again, it could have been the sugar buzz coming up or the sugar buzz. It was already, it could have been a lot of things, but it was just very nice. So the moral to the story is, I'm glad I forgot my grandson's donut this morning because I got to see some humanity for a change instead of people clawing at each other and hating on and why is it taking that? No.
12: That's
11: everybody
12: good.
11: That's was good. Having a great time.
12: That's nice.
11: And again, it was the lines were out to the street and nobody complained or anything. It was just, it was really nice to see. Really nice. So
12: that's nice to hear.
11: Yeah. And he's going to love it because I got him a half dozen instead of one that I usually get him.
12: He's going to have a good
11: time.
12: Well,
11: he's going to have to share with his mother, I think. Not me. I'm not a big sweet eater, but I'll ask him to share. He'll have a good time. But yeah, I drove right past that Dunkin' Donuts.
13: Well, couple morals there. Not only how you explained that the people got along with one another and were, you know, engaging with one another and in a dare I say, a you know, at least a cordial, if not a loving way toward one another. And the fact that the young man, you mentioned that he, although he wasn't clearly, wasn't going to the race by what he said, this largest, what is it, sporting event in racing sporting event or sporting event
11: one day
13: in the
11: live
13: world?
11: Sporting event in the
13: event
11: yeah,
13: in the world, world. Yeah. Mm-hmm. In the world, and he wished them well and that they have a good time.
11: Yes, that's really nice.
13: Volumes.
11: It does.
13: I
11: was heartened to see that, and I, you know, being a casual observer and everything, I kept paying attention to that stuff. And And again, the folks at Long's were exceptionally nice, but they're raking in the dough, so I'd be nice too. But no, they I think they're always nice. I've never had a bad experience out there. We're not, you know, we're not just saying that just because, but you know, it's interesting. It's interesting. But anyway, the lines are open. We have a guest coming in shortly, but we'll take calls before and then, you know, after our guest segment, we'll continue to take calls. So let's go back to the phone lines. Joe, go ahead. How are you?
15: Hey, Tina, how are you guys doing? Happy Friday to all of you.
11: Happy Friday. Thank you.
13: You too, Joe.
15: Yeah. I want to tell you a Indy 500 story. When I was in high school, I was in the marching band. And we marched, like I told you the other day.
11: That route.
15: Well, any of the bands that march in the parade, we have to march around the track on race day. And it starts at 6 o'clock in the morning. So we had to be over to Tech at like 5 o'clock in the morning. Mm-hmm. And we went over to the track. We were marching around. I'm going to tell you something. Those bank turns trying to march around there is no fun at all. Especially if you're carrying a tuba. we finally got finished with all the finales or whatever they were having in the morning. And the buses parked at that time, this was in the 60s, they parked up against the fence because all of the grandstands that are there now weren't there then. And so at lunchtime, when the race starts at 11 o'clock, what we did is all of us got on top of the bus. There was like four or five of buses, and a bunch of us were on top of the bunch of buses getting ready to eat our lunch. And the race started, And the particular race that I'm talking about is the one where they had the big crash in the straightaway. And I think Eddie Sachs was his name, got killed. It was a big explosion, and it almost knocked us off the bus. And it was like 100 yards from where we were parked. It was like 100 yards from us, and we saw the whole thing. We saw McDonald and the other ones. It was horrible. Trust me.
13: Mm.
15: But the only good thing about the race is the one guy that I really liked as a racing legend won the race.
11: Who was that?
15: Hill. Hill.
11: Mm.
15: No, I'm sorry, not Hill. Jimmy Clark.
11: Mm.
15: Jimmy Clark. He had a British Racing Green car with, like, lime green wheels, and he had a Ford engine in it with the pipes coming out the back, and the sound was phenomenal.
11: Hmm.
15: I'll never forget that sound.
11: Okay.
15: Yeah.
13: That's interesting.
15: I hated that big explosion and wrecked, and the guys got killed. I hate that part, but we had opportunity to watch the rest of the race and got home about 8 o'clock that night, and we were pretty filled.
13: So was it just, what high school were you going to?
15: Tech High School.
13: Okay, so was it just Tech High School or?
15: No, there were other high schools out there. And of course, we were behind Purdue's marching band, but I don't know if you know that, but at one time Tech had like the second largest marching band in the state behind Purdue.
13: So you marched around the track and you played as you marched?
15: We did play as we marched. Yeah, we marched and played, and then, you know, all the way around, 2.5 miles all the way around the track.
11: Mm.
13: Yeah, with that banked oval, especially in the turns, I was in band in middle school. I know that's hard to play and hold it, and then you're on a bank level ground. That's hard, too.
11: Mm-hmm.
13: Makes it harder.
15: I'll tell you, the hardest part, James, was marching in that heat from Fort Wayne down to 16th Street on Meridian. That was the toughest part.
13: Mm. Fort Wayne Street, yeah.
15: Yeah, Fort Wayne, where it comes out onto Pennsylvania. And that's where we started. We'd march out and go on to Pennsylvania and turn and go south on Pennsylvania down to Washington Street and then over to Meridian and then all the way to 16th Street.
11: Cool.
15: Around the circle in the 16th Street.
11: When's the last time you picked up a tuba? I'm sorry. I didn't mean to interrupt you, Joe.
15: When is the last time I picked up a tuba?
11: Yeah.
15: Tina, that was 1965, and I don't think I played a tuba since.
11: I often wonder about what do people do after they finish high school or college and they've played the tuba?
12: Yeah. What do you do?
11: Do you become a studio musician or?
15: To tell you the truth, if I would have had any sense, I went into the Air Force. I could have gotten into the Air Force band if I wanted to.
11: Yeah, definitely.
15: And the tuba is one instrument that a lot of bands don't have a lot of. So yeah, it would have been easy. But I find myself sometimes kind of going through and playing some of the notes on certain. I really liked it when we marched on the 4th of July. I really like that.
11: Okay. That's a good one. That's a good one. Yeah. All righty, Joe. Yeah. Well, thank you for that. Boy, what a picture Joe painted for us.
12: He really did.
11: Very, very good. Thank you. Thank you. Let's squeeze in one more, and then we've got our special guest coming up. One more. Marvin, go ahead. How are you?
16: Good afternoon, Tina and Jane.
11: I just had a quick
16: question about the slush fund because I really haven't researched it. Does that need congressional approval or not?
11: Yes.
16: It doesn't look like he's going to get that. So, yeah.
13: No, it doesn't. But, and Tina made a good point when we talked about this when I was last here on Wednesday that, James, how can we stop it? And can anybody sue him? And lo and behold, later that day, we learned that two police officers who, Capitol police officers, who had been attacked on January 6th, sued the Trump administration. But this revolt yesterday, where people are saying, no, this is a bridge too far, his own party is saying, this is rank corruption.
16: There you go.
13: The Senate, I mean, the Congress, excuse me, and there's in the House, they're introducing a bill with a Republican as a co-sponsor. So if the Congress says you don't do it, he ain't going nowhere with that. That's the answer to your question, in my view.
16: Thank you for answering it. Because, and I know you got to get to your guests, Tina and James. Last question, did you ever think we would be living through this? And then I don't know if you saw the influencer, I'm off the line, who was telling the story that Elon told her that was a big supporter of Trump about what he could do with his satellites up in, you know, space with the election in 2024. You know, some of these people are now turning on him, and she's been spilling the beans about, she was a big MAGA supporter, about what Elon told her, but she said she didn't want to know about it because she didn't want to be deposed when the time came. So talk to you later. Thank you for taking my call.
11: Interesting.
13: Thank you, Marvin. Appreciate it. Yeah, it is interesting.
11: I hadn't, had you all heard that?
12: No, I'm clueless on that one.
11: Clueless.
12: I missed that one.
11: Hey, back with our guest right after this.

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0: And we're back with Community Connection. The mystery will soon be revealed, okay? I've been teasing you guys all week.
10: Teasing a little bit.
0: Yeah, I did. But as I said, I love to end the week on a good note. And this is not only a good note, this is a great note. Absolutely a great note. As we were saying at the top of the show, it's a success story that you love to share. According to the Indianapolis Public School System, IPS, as we like to say, George Washington High School ranked near the bottom among IPS's traditional high school in terms of graduation rates, okay? Mm-hmm. For added context, IPS points out George Washington on the city's west side is in one of the city's most diverse and economically challenged communities. Okay? Mm-hmm. Additional context. Mm-hmm. The school system goes on to say, under the leadership of Principal Dr. Stan Law, the school's graduation rate has climbed from approximately 73% for the class of 2022 to nearly 89% last year. Wow. And I've just learned that they had a class last night, so we're not even talking about that. But anyway, George Washington is now targeting a 94 percent graduation rate this year. IPS adds that the school has become a major contributor to IPS achieving a record-breaking 93% district-wide graduation rate, surpassing the Indiana state average. Okay?
2: Yeah.
0: Y'all hearing this?
2: Got it.
10: Yeah.
0: And nobody even talking about
2: Nobody's
0: it.
2: Nobody's talking
0: Nobody's
2: about
0: saying
2: that.
0: Nobody's saying anything.
2: No. Yeah.
0: Yeah. Yeah.
2: Go ahead.
0: So, how did they do it? And who was the architect?
2: Man.
0: Well, IPS says it was George Washington High School principal, Dr. Stan Law. Dr. Law joins us in studio. Welcome, Dr. Law, and congratulations. How are you doing? We're so glad to have you here with us today. Before you even say a word, Eric, let's give Dr. Law a round of applause.
2: Most definitely. Absolutely.
11: Thank you all.
0: Yes, yes. So welcome. We're glad.

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1: How close they are to on-track graduation. Wow. And we meet every Monday.
2: All of the seniors?
1: No,
2: the team.
1: Yep, our team meets every Monday.
2: We're guiding
1: and we discuss
2: the seniors.
1: Every senior in every column. And we track their grades. We track barriers, things that may be prohibiting them from attending school regularly, maybe some academic challenges, et cetera. And then we plug in supports and interventions for them. And we track them all year to make sure that by graduation day, they are ready.
2: How do the kids respond to that? The youngsters respond to the tracking?
1: Yeah, the kids are very, very responsive to it. We have some who give a little pushback, but when we make them believe that they too can mm-hmm. graduate high school, and we show them that we're not going to give up on them, mm-hmm. that we have some staff or several staff members who are able to build a relationship with them and also work with them, they turn around.
2: The hits just keep on coming, Dr. Law, because it says here George Washington was recently named a 2026 School of Promise by the National Institute for Excellence in Teaching, one of only two schools in the nation to receive the honor this year. One of only two schools in the nation to receive the honor.
3: One of two.
2: One of two. Mm. One of two. Again. Mm.
1: Well, it was quite the honor to be selected as the National Institute for Excellence in Teaching mm-hmm. School of Promise. The School of Promise Award, which comes with a financial award too, mm-hmm. it signifies that sustained rapid growth in our teaching and learning, in our student data, our graduation rates, our SAT scores, et cetera. And so we were recognized for the work that we have been doing with NIET for now in this fourth year. We received a SIG grant, a school improvement grant from the state of Indiana, Department of Education. And in that grant, we were challenged with building out the rigor, more rigor for our students, early college mm-hmm. for our students, et cetera. And so one of our partners is NIET. We selected them as one of our partners, and they really come alongside of us and helped us establish our focus, our instructional focus, what goes on every day in the classroom that challenges and makes sure that students are actually learning and learning at a high level. That also means we have to build our teachers' capacity, too, to deliver high-quality instruction as well. Mm-hmm. And so through that partnership, over the 3 years, we were recognized for the amazing work that we've achieved.
2: Diversity, highly diverse student population, economically challenged area in which the schools where the students come from. What do you look for in terms of teachers, teaching staff, AI, the whole village? What is it that you look for, and what is it that you have put together in terms of carrying out this vision, the mission, vision?
1: Yeah. Well, there are several qualities that I look for, that my mm-hmm. leadership team looks for in candidates. And one of the main qualities, you have to really not just love on kids, you have to care for them. Mm-hmm. And in caring for them, you're going to go the extra mile for them when they need it. Mm-hmm. So the care, we have to look for people who are willing to grow themselves in the craft. Teaching is not an island. It's a concerted effort. And so those who are willing to grow do very well at our school. We look for teachers who understand the need for the professional development that's required of them, and then being able to translate that from the professional development room into the classroom, and then track every student to make sure that he or she is learning. Mm-hmm. And if they're not, what are we doing about it? Mm-hmm. And so it's not just deliver a lesson. It's how are the kids

0: demonstrating mastery of that content, and what are we as adults doing when they don't get it?
1: You've been there fewer than 10 years, not even 10 years, right?
0: 8 years.
1: You're finishing your eighth year. Did you put yourself on this timeline? Like within 8 years, within 5 years, within 4 years, or is it just happening organically?
0: It's happening more organically. I didn't set out to say, hey, I'm going to be in an IET School of Promise. However, it's the work that we're committed to every single day. I tell my students, we have 4 years to build a foundation for your next 60 years. And we don't have a lot of time. And so that commitment that we bring every day to make sure that we're just giving our all to our students, to make sure that when they walk across that stage, that they are prepared with a post-secondary plan and to pursue their dreams.
1: Yeah. James, our contributing analyst, James Patterson, is with us. And James was once, at one point in time, James was an IPSUB. He was a reporter. He's a retired journalist. And, well, now a working journalist, I guess, still. But James, go ahead. I know you've got a ton of questions for Dr. Law.
2: Yeah.
0: Hi, James.
2: Yeah, I'm honored to be in Dr. Law's presence.
1: It is an honor.
2: Yeah, number one reason when I thought about his story, I thought about the movie.
1: Lean on me, Crazy Joe
2: yeah,
1: Clark.
2: Like 1989.
1: Yeah, I've been thinking about that, James, and I haven't said
3: too.
1: A word.
3: Same
1: oh, you were thinking the
3: I was
1: same
3: thinking
1: thing,
3: the same
1: too.
3: Thing, yes.
1: So you didn't have to chain the doors and go with a baseball bat.
0: I don't chain the doors, but sometimes I get a little intense. To make sure
1: Okay. Well, we are all of one mind because I didn't say it. James did. Okay.
2: So, yeah.
1: But so, it is reminiscent of that. It is reminiscent.
2: Yeah.
1: The story is reminiscent.
2: It's really synonymous because, of course, that movie starred Morgan Freeman as Joe Clark, and it was based on a true story about Joe Lewis Clark, who served as principal of Eastside High School in Paterson, New Jersey, and it depicts Clark's efforts to improve the troubled school, which was plagued by violence, drug use, and low academic performance. And then I looked at the release that we got about Dr. Law, and it says that when he arrived at the school, you know, he began his work, and as you mentioned, Tina, the graduation rate at George Washington High School was approximately 73% in the class of 2002. That's just 4 years ago, and now George Washington is targeting a 94% graduation rate this year. It is surpassing the Indiana state average in that category. Mm-hmm. Get this, 91% graduation rate for black students, 94% graduation rate for Hispanic students, and 97% graduation rate for students receiving free or reduced price lunch. Each of these numbers that we just mentioned exceeds corresponding state averages, y'all, demonstrating that high expectations and strong systems can drive equity-focused success. Dr. Law, how did you do it?
0: Well, wow. it is about high expectations. It's about getting the right people on the bus, maybe removing some off the bus, moving things around. But really, we have a system. When we have a system where we can track kids regularly, daily, we have interventions where we can plug into that student's lives or that family's life to help remove the barriers. Our kids come with a lot of, a lot of issues, but they also come with a lot of brain power too. And so when we can help remove those barriers out the way, get them inside of a classroom with a qualified teacher, and helping them see that they too can achieve at a high level, but it's going to take work. Mm-hmm. So it's not easy. And so again, I praise my staff, my teacher staff, my whole staff for the work that they really do with the kids and making sure that they too believe that those students can move.
1: Dr. Law and James, I know you got a follow up, but just to give a little context to James's question, tell us about yourself and your background. I mean, you know, we just said Dr. Law, blah. You know, tell us who you are, what your background is, and how you came to education. Give us, and maybe something that may be in your background that's contributing or helping to contribute to your current success.
0: It's my background in education. It starts from a very personal journey. Started in Gary, Indiana. I came to Gary Ward High School, upon graduation, I went directly into the military. In the military, I began

0: to experience certain successes, and I reflect back on my high school career, and I realize that I did not put all my efforts into my studies. And so I just vowed that once I get out of the military, I'm going to go into teaching, go to college and go to teaching. And that's what I did. And so every day we run into kids who had similar experiences that I had back in high school. And so I want just to make sure that we create the environment where we challenge that those thoughts of mediocrity and low achievement by making sure that we create that environment, that high expectation environment for those kids. And typically, if you create the environment of high expectations, students will rise to it. If you create a low one, they'll rise to that too. So it's about high expectation.
1: Well, we certainly thank you for your service to our country. We thank you. How many years did you
0: serve? I did 22 years altogether.
1: Whoa.
0: And reserve, retired at 22.
1: Are you totally retired now?
0: Totally retired.
1: Okay. And yes. What branch?
0: I was in the United States Navy.
1: James?
2: Oh, James.
1: James.
3: Yeah, James, I heard that.
1: Okay.
3: Yes. That's he's got a solid background from which to work.
1: Okay.
3: Not just because I was in the Navy, because they teach you not only discipline but how to solve problems, whatever arises. Mm. And I was just intrigued by all the numbers, but particularly this 97% graduation rate at George Washington High School, where Dr. Law is principal, for students receiving free or reduced price lunch.
1: Mm-hmm.
3: And you know, and I kind of harken back a little bit to that movie Lean on Me, because I remember that Principal Clark, he starring Morgan Freeman, he helped a student who, in a relationship with another student, became pregnant and ran into all kinds of difficulties. It looked like she wasn't going to graduate, and he got her the services she needed. You know, he went to the home. Free or reduced price lunch students, they've got to have issues. So how, because I was intrigued what you said about how you attack, do you get people food if they need food, if they're housing, or how, tell me about some of those stories.
0: Yeah, we have what we call a FACE liaison, family and community. I forgot the E, but they work with the community. For example, if we have families and kids and families who are deprived of food, we partner with a food bank. Gleaners is one of them. There's another church that we also partner with that delivers food to us almost weekly. And then we identify who those students are. We have a system for doing that. And then they can come pick up, big bags of groceries and go home. And that way, that need, that very basic need is met so those students can come to school and be successful.
3: Yeah. Reminds me of a little story about Ray Crow, that legendary coach of Christmas Addicts High School championship basketball team. And one of the players, I interviewed him before he passed away. One of his players didn't show up for practice. He went to his house. He didn't have any socks, man. No socks. You talk about the students that you have and what their challenges are specifically. And is it all of your students or some of them? And I know you got a lot of our Latino brother and sister students.
0: Yes.
3: I know you got a lot of those. And how do you navigate the different cultures in your school?
0: Yeah. So we pride ourselves on diversity, opportunity, and achievement. And we do have about 42% Hispanic population, similar African-American population, and then the rest is striated. But our kids come with us with a lot of issues, food being one of them, don't have the necessary lights and gas, running water, broken families, et cetera, foster families, et cetera. They come to us, and they bring the best they are, and the parents give us the best that they have. And so, again, you have to have the right people with the right heart to serve. It is about servant leadership. And so we just want to make sure that whatever need is identified, that through IPS as a district, George Washington as a school, our community partners, et cetera, that we make it known, and then we put our heads together and come up with solutions for our kids.
1: Yeah.
3: Wow.
1: Dr. Law, quick question. When you said you graduated from high school in Gary, Indiana, and you went directly into the military. What was behind that decision? And what do you say to young men and women who say or may want to pursue that route?
0: Yes.
1: From high school, from George Washington High School.
0: So for me, I had no intentions of going into the military. We grew up with, you know, mom, dad in the household. Dad had a job. Mom's a paraplegic. And we struggled a lot with respect. Mm-hmm. We were on welfare and things like that. And back then, kids had to go and work. I didn't want to do that. So my mom said, oh, you're going to go do it. So I had to go and work for food. And one day I was catching the bus home from doing one of those jobs. And it stopped right in front of the military station. And I just, I don't know, had a whim, went in there. I went to all of the branches, and I said, the Navy said they can get me out in three weeks. I said, sign me up. Went home, told my mom, thought she was going to be upset. She wasn't, and so I had to go. And so when I went, it's the best whimsical decision that I've ever made.
1: On a whim?
0: On a whim.
1: But college never entered your mind? No.
0: So college,
1: higher education?
0: Yeah, it did, but I didn't think it was for me.
1: Uh-huh.
0: And then when I say that, no disrespect to my school, I just did not get a lot of information about college that other kids
1: okay.
0: might have gotten.
1: Mm-hmm.
0: And so, again, that drives me as an educator, too. Knowledge is mm-hmm. power. So we want to make sure that we are giving kids all the information,
1: yeah.
0: all the opportunities that they can make an informed decision about what they want to do in their post-secondary life.
1: Yeah, yeah. And so did you complete, I mean, you have your doctorate. I mean, you know.
0: Yes.
1: It's a terminal degree, right? I mean,
0: yes.
1: There's no more.
0: Not for me.
1: Did you complete that in the military, post-military? You know, how did that come about?
0: Doctorate was completed post-military. I actually just got it. It took me 8 years to get it, but I got it
1: okay.
0: just a couple of years ago
1: okay.
0: from Oakland City University. And then, but I did go to, I took some college classes in the military, which further motivated mm-hmm. me once I get out to get into college and make sure you finish.
1: We have a caller that has a quick question for you. Joyce, you have a question for Dr. Law?
2: Yeah, I was going to refer back to when you said what do marching bands, but I do have more than one question, so it might not be quick. But marching bands, what do they do when you're in that? You reinvent yourself. You train students. You start schools. You keep that energy flowing. And then for Dr. Law, School of Promise, that's great. Y'all got that counselor thing, but when I was going through school at Broad Ripple in the 70s, them counselors was going to jail quicker than, right now, these leaders, we do better when we work amongst our own because we can motivate mm-hmm. and pass on information. And I believe cream rise to the top. If you expect something from a child, when I was in school, by the time I was a sophomore, I had senior credits. But, hey, that gave me time to be foolish. And nobody want me with free time.
1: Okay.
2: That ain't a good thing. But challenges and mm-hmm. Accomplishments, that works well. And I think that's a good road to stay on.
1: Okay.
2: And stay within our confines, our own community.
1: Okay. Well, thank you, Joyce.
2: You.
1: We appreciate
2: You're
1: your
2: welcome.
1: Call.
2: I hope it kept that concise. Have a great weekend.
1: Thank you. You too.
2: Uh-huh. Bye.
1: Bye-bye. Expectations. It's interesting. I did like what she just said there because we hear from people who work directly with young people that if you don't expect anything and that they don't know that something is expected out of them, you're not going to get a whole lot. And it's not to say that expectations are bad or
0: right.
1: confining or judgmental or what have you, but just expectations. Like this is what we're going to expect of you. What are your thoughts on that?
0: I think it's a very important, very important for us as leaders, teachers, et cetera, to have high expectations for kids
1: mm-hmm.
0: And a willingness to not let them fall through the cracks. You know, kids will, relationship is so important mm-hmm. for teachers, for students, for administrators to make your environment a welcoming mm-hmm. environment. Mm-hmm. They feel safe and comfortable, but at the same time that they're challenged mentally, academically,
1: mm-hmm.
0: because in the end, you're going to be, after those 4 years, you're responsible for you.
1: Mm-hmm.
0: So us as the leaders, it's very important for us to make sure that we hold them to a high expectation.
1: Okay, indeed. Eric, let's take Dr. Law, if you have just a few more minutes, because
0: sure.
1: we have another caller or two. that has a question for you. National award-winning high school principal at George Washington right here in Indianapolis, Indiana, Dr. Stan Law is our guest. We are giving him his flowers today and everybody over at George Washington. They keep it going. We're going to be right back with more Community Connection right after this.
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6: And we are back with Community Connection, talking with Dr. Stan Law, the principal at Washington High School, a school that Dr. Law and his staff have brought national recognition to for the academic excellence that they have been just absolutely displaying and, you know, just absolutely killing it. I mean, it's such a great story. And I'm glad that Mark Ransford over at IPS made us aware of it. And I said, of course. I said, can you get a hold of him? Because I didn't know, James and Eric and I did not know these numbers.
7: Okay. Had no idea.
6: Had no idea these numbers. And I thank IPS for tooting their horn. I think IPS should do more of that.
7: All right.
6: Definitely do more of that. James and Eric, Dr. Law and I were talking during the break, and I was asking him, any challenge, anything that has happened in your 8 years that you didn't expect to see. And Dr. Law, you were sharing you did not expect the challenges and the competition from these little handheld computers called iPhone, cell phones, mm-hmm. or what have you. Mm-hmm. And now with the governor signing that bell-to-bell legislation, even more challenging. Can you elaborate on that a little bit?
8: Yes, it definitely is going to be a challenge mm-hmm. for kids to make that transition. We as a team, we've already been working on a plan at the school, mm-hmm. and I'm sure the district has a plan, too, that'll be laid out on how to address that. But the expectation is we follow the law, and school has to be about instruction mm-hmm. and not kids, you know, drifting away on a cell phone by where they're not getting an instruction. And then mm-hmm. that, too, can hurt their opportunities for graduation and post-secondary success.
6: How do you balance their culture of social media, their growing use of chat, GPT, and things? You know, there's some futurists who are saying at some point in time we may not need colleges anymore because kids, you know, youngsters can just learn and do whatever from this. What? How do you balance all of that and keep moving forward, getting national academic recognition?
8: Yeah, well, I look at it's technology. Mm-hmm. And technology is designed to make our lives better, mm-hmm. Make things more simpler, so to speak. So I understand that. However, there are boundaries and guidelines that we have to put in place, and kids need to understand that. Because ultimately, it can be a detriment in as much as it can be a supplement. And so really, we have rules in place, and we just have to hold tight to that. And it's a challenge, and it's going to be a big challenge next year with bell to bell. That is, when they get off that bus, cell phones have to be away. And so we already have purchased a lot of cell phone cases with key mm-hmm. locks. Students can actually see their phone inside the case. Mm-hmm. They may or may not. I don't know if we're going to give them the key or not, but it'll be a way. Mm-hmm. If they need it for some reason, then
6: blurred lines of liability there, whether you keep the key or give them the key, you know that. But I'm sure that'll be worked out. Mm-hmm. Are there exceptions, like for instructional use? Classroom exceptions, or will they, in that law? I didn't read it all the way through, so I'm not sure.
8: So,
6: what the exceptions might be?
8: For me, as a principal, even right now, I allow, if a teacher says that you, for whatever, they could be on a game, playing a game, for a Kahoot game, for some, mm-hmm. for example, mm-hmm. and they have to log in and answer questions on their phone. They see it on the big TV screen, on the big screen, et cetera. Mm-hmm. For those educational purposes, I think there's an allowance. We just have to make sure that we do our due diligence to make sure that it's only used for instruction. And when we're not using it for instruction, it is a way.
6: Yeah, it's a lot to compete with in today's world, from parents to schools, and that's just a whole lot. It really is. Victoria, you have a question for Dr. Law?
7: I sure do. How you all doing today, Dr. Law and Tina and James and Eric?
6: Good. Okay, hey, the gang's all here then. Yeah.
7: Happy belated Mother's Day, Tina.
6: Well, thank you, and the same to you.
7: I went to George Washington back when Miss Enkeith was there, and you know we had study hall. So on that to say, you know, expectations sometimes is good for the parents, and because if I lived by my mother's expectation, I would have came to school at the end of the day. But in the meantime, you know, we don't even live by some of our own expectations. So in saying that, like, I don't know if they still have the study hall there because I ran track and everything. But like today, I have my grandchildren. And if it was left up to me and I had school, do you think that like doing the study halls, that they would only be good for the study hall for them to use their phones and then give them the keys and then take the keys away and make them put their phones up? Because a lot of this social media, hold on, grandbaby, because a lot of this social media that they have, I'm afraid to even get on it, you know. And with my medical and my radio broadcasting, I was told to get on it, and I still wouldn't get on it because of the fights and stuff that it creates. And even when you're trying to do something positive on Google, you still got all this madness popping up. So that takes the alert from the people and from the children's expectations when they see that stuff coming across their phones or whatever they're using, even to their tablet.
6: Okay.
7: So do you think that would still be good for them?
8: So for us, we do not, at George Washington, we do not have a study hall. And for that, it's not for necessarily for that reason, but we have students who really need to take core academic classes in order to pursue their diploma.
6: So zero study halls, all four grade.
8: No. Zero study halls.
6: Mm-hmm. That's by design.
8: That's by design. Yes.
6: Hmm. Okay. I can't remember. Can you guys remember study hall or?
9: I do. I remember study hall, but I remember.
7: Some schools still have them. Even middle schools
6: have study hall.
9: Some do have it.
6: Yeah, I just don't remember much about having I may have had one.
9: I had one, but a lot of students would just, they didn't do much studying. They
6: other stuff.
8: And that's why it's by design.
6: Okay.
9: Yeah, makes sense. Makes sense.
7: That's when they're on their cell phones during that study hall, absolutely. Especially during that time.
9: Uh-huh.
7: Now, until the law goes into effect.
6: Yeah. When does the law go into effect?
8: July 1st. And as soon as we start school year, it's day one.
6: Is the state providing budgets for to support this law? Because I imagine, you know, IPS is already talking about a $17 million administrative cut. And then the state legislature passes this bell-to-bell piece of legislation. But that puts an added burden, at least partial financial burden on the schools. So is there any money available to support this bill?
8: So to my finite knowledge, I don't believe that there was money added to in order to help schools with that, to my knowledge.
6: Mm-hmm. So you just have to use creative financing to figure it out.
8: Yeah. Yes.
6: James, any other questions for Dr. Law?
7: Yeah, Dr. Law leaves us, I certainly wanted to ask him this. And he's welcome to stay as long as you want him to stay. See that? Because I'm learning a lot.
6: He's welcome to stay as long as he wants to stay.
7: Yeah. But anyway, I'm just so intrigued about how you turn these people around. They need to make a movie about what you've done. But anyway,
9: I agree.
7: Thank you. My opinion.
6: Yeah.
7: Is there a need to convince your students, at least some of them, Dr. Law, that they have as much intelligence as any other student anywhere, Brownsburg, Carmel, Hamilton Southeastern, you name it, you know, over in Greenfield, is there a need to convince them since you have, and we always get the brunt of, you know, we can't do this and we can't do that. You've got a 40-some percent Latino student population, 40-some percent African or black population. Is there a need to convince them that they are as intelligent as anyone anywhere? And if so, the second part of that question is, what's your strategy to convince them? How do you do it? How do you get to 94%? My God. Graduation rate.
8: Yeah. So there is a need to make sure that we convince our students that achievement, intelligence is not assigned by a zip code, and that they too have the ability to be just as smart, so to speak, as someone who lives in one of the other surrounding townships or suburbs. But in all things, we have to make sure that they understand that it's hard work. That learning is hard work, and that takes discipline, it takes consistency, it takes vulnerability, it takes trust, it takes relationships. And so once we wrap our arms around them and let them know that they too can achieve just like anyone else, but you put in the work. And so that's really the consistent message that we try to give them. You know, our freshman group, for example, we have we're partnered with the Center for High School Success around a Freshmen on Track initiative, whereby freshmen who stay on track for on-time graduation are three times more likely to graduate on time as opposed to drop out. So there's a lot of work done at that freshman level with our students, making sure that they earn their grades in algebra and biology and English, et cetera, and that we track any type of barrier, be it behavior, attendance, some social emotional issues, et cetera, that will keep them from achieving at a high level. We have a group of teachers who we call the freshman on track teachers who intervene every week, and they track those interventions until they see improvement in those students. We've been with them for, I believe, 6 years now, and George Washington has been one of the top schools for three or four of those years. And so much so that we became a demonstration site for them, whereby other schools across the nation come and view our Freshmen on Track Academy and learn from us, and we learn from them as well.
7: Well, you know, I mean, so if a principal out there, and I'm sure there's some listening, is saying, well, what do you mean you convinced them? I mean, give them the ABC steps. How do you convince them? Do you just constantly reiterate you can do it. You can do it. Work hard. You can do it. You can do it. You've got it.
8: It is all of that. It's all of that affirming, reaffirming, breaking down barriers. A lot of our kids come, they don't think, I mean, they have kind of sabotage. Some can sabotage their own learning because they don't believe in themselves. But when we show them and help them and then show them their successes, success builds upon success. And so when we show them and talk to them and really lay out, let them see how they can do this. And our counselors do a very phenomenal job with that. And so we make believers. We always call ourselves we're the miracle school because we have some tough situations that come through those doors. But I have a committed staff who's willing to do whatever it takes to make sure that we educate and graduate our students.
9: Dr. Law, do you have tremendous parental support from the students you have at your school?
8: I would say there are pockets of parental support, but overall, no, there isn't. We typically will get a lot of parent involvement when things are not so good with their kid, but a lot of the good things that are happening out there and some of the initiatives that are going on, we still have some work to do.
6: Mm. Yeah. Dr. Law, before we let you go, at this point, and again, congratulations on phenomenal, a phenomenal success story that I'm sure has yet to be written. But how much of the vision at this point, less than a decade, has been achieved, and where do you go from here?
8: So I'll say the vision has been achieved.
6: In the vision being?
8: The vision being we want to make sure that when our kids graduate, we're developing future leaders through our college and career readiness experiences so that when they go out into the market, they are productive and competitive in the global market.
6: Mm-hmm.
8: So has that been achieved? Yes. Has it been fully achieved? No. The work continues. We get a different group of cohort students every year. And so it's a constant revisiting, sometimes revising, that vision and our mission that we do every single day. So once you reach a plateau, it's time to reach another plateau. And so with the success that we've had now, we can't rest on our laurels. We still have work to do with a new set of freshmen coming in, sophomores, juniors, and seniors. And so while we'll enjoy the accolade, but we won't rest there.
6: So it sounds like the vision has been realized. The mission continues.
8: The mission continues.
6: The mission continues. It's kind of like winning a ball game in a championship series. Okay, celebrate today, but tomorrow we got to get back to work because we got more work to do.
8: That's it.
6: From a sports metaphor.
8: Exactly.
6: You do a lot of sports on here sometimes. And it's a sporting kind of a weekend. Anything else you want to add? Because we've taking so much of your time. You've been very generous with us, and we appreciate it.
8: Well, I appreciate you all having me here. I just want to say to Indianapolis Public Schools, our superintendent, her cabinet, and our school, George Washington, and our other high schools, they do a lot of work to make sure that we get kids across the stage and into their post-secondary life.
6: Mm-hmm.
8: I respect that. I appreciate the support. And we still, right now, we'll be at about a 94, 95, 96 graduation rate. Mm-hmm. But we want 100, so there's always work to do. And best to all of my colleagues in that fight, too.
6: Mr. Russell, you are coming in with less than 10 seconds to go. Go ahead. You have a quick question. Go ahead.
10: Well, I just wanted to congratulate my favorite male principal in IPS,
8: Thank you, sir.
10: And he has a tremendous amount of experience in IPS. I think he's been principal at several of the high schools, if I'm not mistaken, around IPS. But just wondered, did you have any particular feeling about whether the students in general are definitely buying into the fact that they are needed in the world and that they are really serious about learning? You know, sometimes when you're in high school as a student, you don't get it until later in life. Do you think there's been a change in terms of that, in terms of your experience with the students?
8: Again, you have different pockets. Some get it right off the bat, and others will get it later. Me, for myself, I was a late bloomer. So even though I went directly to the military, my level of learning and the need for an education and to be able to make my mark on the world, that came, I didn't have that in high school. It's important that we really start early with the kids so we experience, we give them a lot of experience and exposure out there in the industry so they can see what it's like, what type of job can do I, am I interested in doing, what does it take with respect to education, how much can I ultimately make, et cetera. So we try to get them out there and get them exposed to the world. And then there's a, you know, there's a social justice piece, too, that we need to really do somewhat of a better job in getting our kids more involved in the social justice as well.
6: Yeah. You got it in under the gun, Mr. Russell. You got in under the gun.
10: I'm a fast talker, they tell me.
6: Okay.
8: Thank you, Mr. Russell.
6: Thank you, Mr. Russell. We really appreciate it. And, yeah, there's no greater joy than watching these kids. Something about a high school graduation that just raises goosebumps. You know, when these kids, especially if they've overcome incredible challenges and done it anyway. And that's got to be you got to be their biggest cheerleader. I'm sure
8: it
6: you
8: is.
6: Are.
8: And graduation night is always it's emotional. It's bittersweet. Mm-hmm. You know, you want to see them get out there, and then you're like, man, I'm going to miss you guys. And so, you know, several of them came up to me and several members of our staff after they got their diploma, just, you know, they just hugged us.
6: Mm-hmm.
8: They cried. They told us they love us. They're going to miss us. We say, oh, we coming back to visit you, but not too soon.
6: Not too soon. But you know what? It's got to be phenomenal to sit there with your staff, faculty, and everybody, and to know beyond a shadow of a doubt, they're ready.
8: They're ready, yes.
6: That's what we look
8: for. Absolutely.
6: Dr. Law, thank you so much. You come back anytime.
8: Thank you so much.
6: Congratulations. So very well done. James, we thank Dr. Law.
11: Yeah, we do thank him. I'm just at awe with what he's done, and hopefully this story will be retold over and over. I'm going to keep monitoring the TV stations, 59.4, 13.6. And the other radio stations and the newspaper to see that this story is told because he's got a successful formula that works.
6: One final question, Dr. Law. Who's going to play you in the movie?
8: give me Denzel.
6: Now we got it. Dr. Law, thank you so much. We're going to take a quick break here. We're going to open lines for the rest of the show. We'll be right back. Denzel is a great choice.
8: Absolutely.

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10: And we're back with Community Connection. I love that story.
11: Oh, me too.
10: Wow. Definitely. And truly, James, it truly, and Eric, it truly is movie worthy.
11: It is.
10: I think it is, play something because it's nothing short of phenomenal.
11: Oh, absolutely.
10: But then again, as he was saying, it's fundamental. You know, you can look at it as phenomenal, but when you go back to the basics and do the fundamental things, you're going to get success.
11: He cares about the students. You can hear that. It's very clear.
10: Yes.
11: He really does.
10: Yeah, he does.
12: And he trusts them. I think that one of the keys is they don't let a day go by without addressing the problem. They don't let it, Gregory was out all this week, you know, if he's not in next Monday, we'll give him a call and see, and we don't get an answer, and we'll call in a couple of days. They track them daily, okay? Mm. It shows that they're showing some care about the students that they teach, and the students can see that, and they can feel that.
11: That's true. Yeah.
12: They understand that, and that makes a difference.
10: I love it. I love it for Washington High School. I love it for IPS. And, hey, keep up the great work. Keep up the great work.
11: I saw, too, where it said a 97% graduation rate for students receiving free or reduced price lunch.
10: Mm-hmm, yeah.
11: That made a difference,
12: yeah,
11: too.
12: Absolutely.
10: It does,
12: mm-hmm.
10: It does,
12: yeah.
10: Indeed,
12: and went from approximately 73% graduation rate for the class of 2022 to 89% last year, mm-hmm, to between we've got 94% here in writing, but according to Dr. Law, it's going to be between 94 and 96, and maybe a little higher than that.
10: Well, so, the class Wednesday, yeah, that he graduated, of the students that they were responsible for, because he said if you figure out the numbers, because there were like 20 or 30 more that they are somewhat responsible for, but not entirely. Mm-hmm. But of the students that they're entirely responsible for, he said it was 100%.
11: 100%?
10: Last night. Okay. I mean, 100%. I keep saying last night. I keep forgetting what day I'm on. Today is Friday. Goodness. I don't know why it feels like a Thursday. The trash has already been taken out. Yeah. That's trash day. I don't know, but, you know, mental block.
11: It happens.
10: Sometimes.
11: Need some time
10: happens.
11: Take a day off.
10: Yeah, but there's that, and it makes everybody feel good, and so, you know, we want to say thank you.
12: And
10: again,
12: we're not talking about a class of 40 students.
10: No.
12: 158.
10: Yeah, mm-hmm.
12: Okay.
10: Yeah, good size class.
12: After a while, they're going to have people, hey, can you find me? Does my auntie live in George Washington High School District? Can we send little Marquise over to there? You know, I mean, after a while, he's going to have people, if he doesn't already, moving to that district because of the success.
10: Indeed, indeed. So well done, Dr. Law. And his name comes up a lot when we talk about community and youth programs outside of school and things. He's quite the supporter there, too. So, well done. We didn't even get a chance to talk about that. Anyway, 317-480-1310, 317-480-1310 is the number to the show. The lines are open. James, one of the more intriguing stories, and we'll take your calls, I promise, but I just wanted to run it by you and Eric. One of the more intriguing stories that maybe people slept on, maybe they didn't, but it sure got me going. And that was when the state GOP, the state Republicans, withdrew their support for Diego Morales, current Secretary of State, and threw it toward Senator Jim Banks' advisor, England or something like that, whatever. I'll look up his name. But anyway, how rare is it that you withdraw your support for an incumbent already holding the office and switch to someone else to throw your support to, because of the entry of Bo Bigg, son of Evan Bigg, former Governor Evan Bigg, grandson of former great Senator Birch Bigg. The fact that the GOP is switching gears, the Indiana GOP is switching gears, tells you something. It tells you something. And it may be about running candidates. And the Bigg name in a very, very Republican state obviously still has some pull and still has some name equity, because the Republicans were not concerned about Diego Morales until Bo Bigg got into the race. That's a fact.
12: Yeah.
10: They tried to correct nothing. And now, am I forgetting something?
11: No, you're not.
10: Is there anything that they tried to rein him in on?
11: Nope.
10: All of the allegations, the corruption, the mismanagement, everything that had to do with Diego. Mm-hmm. Did anybody ever step to him from the party and say, cut it out or clean it up?
11: Nope.
10: But yet and still, they're going to yank the rug out from under him. We got a bye in the race. Okay, you got to go, Diego. You might lose to this kid.
11: It's pretty obvious.
10: Pretty obvious. But it tells you something about how if people, that's why I say don't miss the space. Don't miss this, because it tells you something. You stay in the game and keep going at it and just keep moving the pieces around until you're going to get a rise out of them. You're going to get them to wake up. And I'm really proud of the state Democrats that thought, hey, let's get this young Bigg kid in here and see if we can get things. You know, we got to do something. Mm-hmm. So you can't sit around and say, well, they got the majority and we can't do. You got to keep trying. You got to do something, because you can get them. You can get their attention.
11: Oh, yeah, definitely. I heard conversation in the hall yesterday upstairs from our sister station saying the same thing.
10: Oh,
11: I was saying the same thing.
10: Did
11: exact
10: they
11: same thing.
10: Oh,
11: they,
10: well.
11: Yeah, they were saying, yeah, he's out, and you know, they don't support him. They're pulling their support. So he's done. They don't want him.
10: He's been useful as far as they want him to be useful.
11: And they also said what you said. Well, why now? Why didn't you do that before now? Same thing.
10: Well, we'll see what happens at the state conventions. The day, you know, one, they're both in June. One is in early June. One's in late June. I'll get the exact order. But Diego Morales has even been asked to suspend his campaign. You know, and
11: he
10: said,
11: has.
10: But I guess he's fighting. Yeah. He's going to go to the convention and he's going to try to get the delegates to, support.
11: Now?
10: I think so. From what I read, he's not backing down. No. Anyway, that was a story
12: you're
10: about
12: me. Absolutely Miguel. Right. Yeah. Jim Banks.
10: It's Banks and Todd Rokita. Jim Banks, U.S. Senator, and Todd Rokita, the Attorney General, both have withdrawn their support for Diego Morales. And that's ugly. That's ugly politics right there.
12: But he's got a lot of baggage, as you guys said. I mean, he's got a lot of baggage. I mean, they're not going to – this man put his brother-in-law, I believe, on his staff. I mean, you know, he's had years of scandal, according to what I'm reading in the Indianapolis Star. He's allegedly has a history of voter fraud. I mean, what has he not been accused of doing?
10: Well, who does that sound like? Who does that sound like? And yet, and still, the party faithful, like, hey, you go, dear. Okay, you cool. You good. All right. Okay. Well, no, that wasn't it. I know. Yeah, you're right, James. Look at all this stuff.
12: Yeah.
10: That's the point.
12: I know. You know, and it's kind of like I saw the story and, you know, I was, okay, the Republicans wallowing in their mess again. You know, I mean, ho-hum. But still, it is something because, like you said, I think Bull Bai of the Bai family is in that race, and so that's what's going to make it interesting. And they're going to, you know, at the last minute, put in another candidate as the one they back. And I think that he's done. I would be very surprised if Morales
10: survives the convention. Yeah. But what I'm saying is the Democrats we need to see more of that. You got to keep swinging. You got to keep fighting. You got to keep coming at it. You got to keep trying one thing or the other, because this stronghold, this supermajority stronghold on the state of Indiana is not healthy. It's not good. You know, it's just not. And so, you know, I just admire the move. I like the move. So. Anyway,
12: you like the move by the Republicans or
10: by the Democrats? I don't care what the they're fickle.
12: Oh, you like the move
10: they're
12: that buys in the race.
10: Yeah, I like the move that the state Democrats got together and figured this out. We know how it works. You know, they're like, we got to do something. We got to cut them off with it. We got to do something. What can we do? Who can we put in there that's going to give us, you know,
12: good chance
10: they give us some leverage and good chance of winning. And that's fighting back. That's what I'm talking about.
11: Did you hear Tulsi Gabbard is stepping down?
10: Yeah, I saw that.
11: Reading her post.
10: Yeah, said her husband is ill.
12: Apparently her husband has
10: bone cancer.
12: Reportedly bone cancer.
10: Bone cancer,
12: reportedly.
10: Yes, what they said.
12: Yeah.
10: I don't know if I hope he's I hope he gets well.
11: Now, according to
10: but
11: the story
10: I don't believe
11: from
10: anything
11: the
10: they say.
11: Guardian, they say she was forced.
10: That makes more sense.
11: She was forced to resign.
10: That makes more sense.
12: Yeah, I would believe what you just said, the latter.
10: Believe the Guardian more so than
12: the rumors that he wanted her out. Mm-hmm. You know, he got rid of Kristi Noem and he wanted her out. He's trying to do anything to shake up the headlines because he's doing so badly. He's doing
10: very badly, but you know, who cares? Tulsi Gabbard, fine by. You know, I don't wish.
12: I mean, anybody who kind of just was his sycophant and who just went along, they're just going to be fodder. You know, he don't care about anybody but himself.
10: So. Yeah, well, people don't care about anybody but him. You know, there's still that solid foundation that he has. So let's go back to the phone lines because it is open lines. That was anyway, James, that was one of the stories this week that kind of got me going, because it shows there's still a little bit of fight left in there somewhere. Keep coming. Keep it coming. You got to fight.
11: Mm.
10: James said, oh.
12: No, I mean, I think there's a lot of fight. I think it depends on, I mean, the Democrats are fired up. And if you look at that Georgia, those two races for a state Supreme Court, what was her name? Miracle, I'm trying to think of her last name. But she almost won because they, you know, they came out to vote. I think people want to vote. They need to do a lot better, but that's where it's going to move things, is when people decide my vote is like gold. My vote cancels out the president's vote or the vote of his followers, one of his followers, when they figure that out. Okay.
10: 317-480-1310. Lines are open from here on out. 317-480-1310. Jeff, go ahead. How are you?
2: Well, happy Friday. Eric kind of stole my son. I was going to bring up the Tulsi Gabbard thing, but that's out the door. But, oh, can I plug a book?
10: What book? You wrote a book?
2: It's called... No. It's a book by an author by the name of Jonathan Mills called Dying for Whiteness.
10: Okay.
2: What? White rule Republicans vote against their own best interests.
10: Okay.
2: It's by... Yes, by a professor at Vanderbilt University.
10: Okay.
2: So I'm just saying how the GOP has exploited rural white and poor white voters.
10: Hmm. Have you read it? Are you recommending to read it, or is it one you're about to read?
2: I'm getting ready to read it. I just read a synopsis on it, but it seems pretty interesting. It seems like something we always talk about.
10: Okay. What's it, and it's by who?
2: Jonathan Mills. The last

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1: Maybe just stay at home and read a book.
2: There you go. All right. Thanks for the book recommendation, Jeff. Appreciate you. Have a great weekend. We'll talk to you later. Okay. Thanks. Bye-bye. 317-480-1310. Kim, go ahead. How are you?
3: Hey, Gene, I would like to say good evening or good afternoon to James Garnet and yourself.
2: Okay. James, Mr. Garnet. Yes, indeed. Okay. How you doing, Kim?
3: I'm doing fine. I have called in before, but I caught this your interview with Dr. Law, and I just want to say my hat goes off to Dr. Law, the George Washington staff, mm-hmm. and the students at George Washington High School. But long story short, I'm going to try to say this has a double meaning but one purpose. You mentioned more PR for this story. Now, I was involved in 2012 in our neighborhood community project. We wrote a book. It was the Babe Denny neighborhood down on the south side where they cleared us out because of the interstate. But so in this group, in this community project, we had an older gentleman. His name was Mancy, last name Mancy. God forgive me, I can't think his first name. But Mancy was born in 1916, but he was close to 100 at the time, but he had a lot of knowledge. So something happened where every year he would go out to a Lutheran school on the south side. The kids invited him back, the students. I went with him. But this is what I'm saying. So I thought, wow, Mance is involved in a project. He's a U.S. Army veteran. I think he served in World War II, I think. But he had a lot of history. He was a figure in the community. And I'm like, man, he deserves his props. So I got with a group of other people in the group. I said, hey, we got to give Mance his props. So we decided, I said, let's see if we can get him a city proclamation that he was that valuable to us. And so we sit down and we wrote, our city council member at the time requested this proclamation. So long story short, they did. Now, this is what I'm getting at, or the PR for Dr. Law. I have 10 years of public affairs experience through the National Guard. I'm a veteran as well. So I said, well, you know what? Well, how do we get attention in the Guard? When we do our stories in the summer, we produce the National Guard magazine. We send out press releases. So I wrote a press release, and I send it to various news media. That was the Star, the News, the major PR.
2: You had a distribution list. Okay.
3: And lo and behold, the young lady at the time, I don't know if she's still there, she picked up on it. She did a Sunday edition.
2: Okay.
3: On Mr. Mance and his relationship.
2: Was this at the Star, you say? Was this at the Star?
3: It was the Sunday Star News. I can't remember which anymore.
2: Okay.
3: Okay, so he got a lot of PR from that. And
2: well,
3: we
2: wonderful.
3: Teased him about being famous. And then, okay, so I said, that worked. I sent a press release to Channel 20. And they went from Mance to really picking up on this story that was done about our community, the Black and Jewish community, how we survived and how we came through. So all I'm saying is I think Washington High School or someone needs to do some kind of proclamation for the school or for the students or for Dr. Law, something, have an event, put in some kind of

0: recognition for what they've done.
1: Yeah. All right, Kim.
0: When you have an event, do a press release, send it out to various medias, and start it.
1: Well, I appreciate that, and thank you. Thank you very much, Kim. I appreciate that. And part of the reason we were able to get Dr. Law and to hear his story is that the school system, the district, sang his praises and sent out mass press releases. I mean, if I hadn't gotten that release, I wouldn't have known all these numbers and things of that nature. So you may want to get in touch with the school system and suggest that they contact some of these other outlets as well. But I think that they, you know, any other thoughts or you know, any other leads, James or Eric, on...
2: No, the City County Council. I was thinking when he was talking.
1: Mm-hmm. Yeah,
2: when Kim was talking, he does get in touch with their City County Councilman for that district.
1: For that, yeah.
2: And they could do, he or she, whoever that is, could do a proclamation, you know...
1: Get the story out, yeah.
2: Yeah.
1: There's a lot. I think they do a pretty good job. Let's. We got several more calls. Let's see if we can get them all in. Mr. Williams, go ahead. How are you?
3: How you doing, Miss Tina?
1: I'm doing well.
3: It's a thing that if you have a lot of people together standing on the corner and they're not doing anything, it is just the same thing, you know what I'm saying, is not having nobody speaking out against the problem in the first place. There has been quite a few people in this city that have taken up the banner and ran with it, you know, and they have gotten rid of us, and Eugene Brown, Mo Sanders, Dr. Harris, Mount Olive Baptist Church, and actually Moore and both of them Moore. There are people there, but the people of today will not follow you. It would take up the action that you and they will brag about it to the community, and then they will sit down, you know, or block you from doing what you have to do to get the community active and correcting a problem that's in the community. We got to get together and do something. That's what I'm saying.
1: Yeah, and that's a good point, William. Thank you for your call, and I appreciate that the collective nature of just community in general, you know, that can always be worked on. That can always be a whole lot better than it is.
2: Each person's got to realize their responsibility to the community, and they can't just stand on the corner, as William said, you know, because that's not going to get us anywhere. Each person's vote, each person's initiative, each person's contribution is valuable.
1: Absolutely. This is our final call for the show. Pierre, you got in under the gun. You got in right under the gun. How are you?
4: Oh, thank you, Tina. And everybody have a great Memorial Day weekend. Hey,
2: I haven't been
4: to the show in a couple of days. Did y'all talk about the incident in Fort Wayne?
1: Oh, the lady that got beat up at the, was it Tim Hortons restaurant?
5: Tim Hortons, yeah.
1: Tim Hortons restaurant, yeah. Was that, I thought that was months.
5: It was Fort Wayne.
1: Okay, yeah, it was Fort Wayne. I did, I knew about it. We haven't discussed it on the show. It's under investigation, I guess.
4: Yeah, you know, that just, I know it's a big issue on, social media.
1: Social media, it's huge, yes.
4: Big issue up in Fort Wayne, definitely. But I just didn't see any. I just didn't see anybody talking about it really in our community.
1: Yeah,
4: and I just wanted to see what the consensus was.
1: It shouldn't have happened. I mean, it's an ugly crime. 75-year-old woman is at a restaurant and gets beaten to death inside the restaurant. So, what I last read about it was that it was still unclear as to what happened, you know how it all began, and so that investigation was underway. I guess that was what I.
4: Yeah, I don't think it's unclear as to what happened because
1: she died. Yeah, that's clear. But
4: she died as a result of a heart attack, it appears. But I just wanted to. You know, I understand the family sentiments, but I don't see I just don't see any charges coming out of it. I could be wrong, but
2: She died after a fight.
1: Yeah, confrontation.
2: Confrontation over her order.
1: Yeah, yeah.
2: That's what it says. A 75-year-old mm-hmm. woman died after she flew into a rage.
1: Yes, yeah.
2: Over her Tim Hortons order,
1: mm-hmm.
2: took a swing at the manager and ripped out a chunk of hair in the brawl that followed.
4: But I can see where Hortons may face some liability, but as far as criminal, I don't know. I don't think so. But I didn't know if y'all chopped it up on the
1: no, we did not. Oh,
2: okay. No, this is the first I've heard of it, Pierre. No. But it's really got a lot of
1: there's a lot to it.
2: Mm-hmm. Yeah.
4: Well, you know, there's the racial component. You know, the elderly lady was black, and you know the folk were white, but. Yeah, it's an unfortunate situation. I just wanted to know if y'all chopped it up on the radio.
2: I'm just curious, real quick, is why you think that the restaurant might have some liability. You got some other facts you can share with us about the incident?
4: She did push a girl's face, but even when you work for a restaurant, mm-hmm. they tell you to call the police. I mean, you know, if you have a right to defend yourself, but once, you know.
1: The liability would probably be just kind of like included in any lawsuits or any charge, whatever. Yeah. The restaurant is going to be liable because it happened on their property. I mean, to a certain extent. And then they may be released of all liability. But I mean, in terms of us chopping it up or talking about it, no, we didn't.
2: I'm sure that the restaurant's got insurance, but
1: yeah.
2: she it says here that she was irate because about her drive-through order. So if she came in contact with this person, did she do it through the window or did she get out of her car and go inside about her drive-through order?
1: I think she went inside.
2: Okay.
4: But all right, but it's got the folks, they're talking about it on their city council. Mm-hmm. There's black community mm-hmm. up there arms.
1: Yeah.
2: Okay,
4: being concerned about our folk up in Fort Wayne and what's going on. Okay.
1: All right. Thank you, Pierre. Yeah, that's a sad and unfortunate situation. And I read, it's one of those things, you read it and then you're like, there's a lot more to it.
5: Yeah, there's more. Hey, Tina, we got to give those tickets away.
1: Yes, we do. Okay.
5: Before we go.
1: Eric, go ahead.
5: Want me
1: yeah,
5: to
1: I'm
5: do
1: glad
5: it?
1: We I'm glad we were able to save a few minutes to be able to do that because we did, and we have to do those today.
5: DJ Gino's Celebration of Choirs mm-hmm. coming up on the 31st of this month. The beautiful campus of Butler University. Ricky Dillard, special featured guest, Vincent Bohannon and SOV, the Chicago Mass Choir, local choirs, Reverend Carl Liggins, Mount Ada mm-hmm. Baptist Church, James Andrews, Total New Beginnings, Bondo Hall from New Direction Church, Sherry mm-hmm. Garrison from Eastern Star, and Bryson Robinson from Light of the World, opening up the show. And you could be there. You can win those tickets right now. You can at least have the opportunity to win if you will text the word praise. Tina, I misplaced it.
1: Praise win.
5: Praise win. There you go.
1: Praise win.
5: Praise Tina.
1: Praise win. Praise win. Let me get that
5: praise
1: number. Praise
5: win.
1: Oh, you got it?
5: I got it.
1: Okay.
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1: Yeah, a lot of stuff, a lot of stuff.
5: 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So,
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5: Mm-hmm.
1: Sunday afternoon and evening. That is all the time we have for right now. Anybody got any special plans for the weekend?
6: No, you?
1: No.
5: No, no, not really.
6: No, just going to try to enjoy each day.
5: Absolutely.
1: Yeah. The weather may not be the best, so I might be able to stay in and get some cleaning and organizing and some other stuff.
7: That's what I need to do.
1: I need to do it. I don't know. I might just eat and watch TV. I don't know.
6: That's good, too.
1: That's good, too. Thank you all so, so very much. Our website is praiseindy.com. Willie Moore Jr. on the radio is up next. Hope everyone has a healthy, safe, and happy Memorial Day weekend. And again, thanks to all who served and made the ultimate sacrifice. We have not forgotten that Memorial Day is Wednesday, and we do thank Monday. What days are we?
5: Monday.
1: Yeah, Memorial Day is Monday, and so you know there was a service today.
5: Yeah, there was one
1: service today on
5: downtown
1: the circle.
5: On the circle.
1: Yeah, mm-hmm. In memory of those who served and paid the ultimate sacrifice.
6: All the service people, they keep us safe.
1: Indeed, especially those that have made the ultimate sacrifice. We thank them and their families.
5: Yes.
1: So everyone have a great weekend. We'll be back together next week.
5: Mm-hmm.
1: Until then, for James Patterson and Eric Garnet, he is Garnet anytime after 2 o'clock on this show. I'm Tina Cosby, and this is Community Connection.
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You don't have to be afraid. All you got to do is trust in him and never doubt. He'll always be there for you. He'll never let you down. And I believe in that.

0: Mariah Carey, the Clark Sisters, Jesus I Do. Man, I'm going to tell you what, if you've recently said yes to Jesus or you're thinking about saying yes to Jesus, I just want to let you know it is Friends and Family Friday. And I came across something recently that has me thinking. You know, sometimes people don't show up to church because they've never really been personally invited. So today we're doing church check-in. This is the best opportunity for anybody to say, hey, you should come to my church and here's why. Yeah. And when you do the shout out, I want you to keep that in mind. This is the church I go to, but here's why you should come. Because sometimes you just get on the radio, you shouting out your church, your pastor, your first lady. We got a men's meeting. No, just tell us why we should come to your church.
1: Yeah.
0: Tell us what's so exciting about your church. And then that energy sometimes is contagious. And then people just want to show up.
1: Yeah.
0: Can we give them an example?
1: Give them an example.
0: All right. Church check-in. You are live on the phone with D Stone and Sheree Nicole. Give us your name, your city, and shout out your church. Go ahead.
2: My name is Charles Washington, calling from Columbus, Ohio. I have shouting out the First Thessalonian Missionary Baptist Church, located at 30 Oberlin Avenue. Yes, sir.
1: Did he say you heard at the end?
0: He said, yes, sir.
1: Oh, I thought he said you heard. I was like, oh, okay, hey, glory, like
0: these stones. We were talking about Thessalonians yesterday.
1: I love when people put a Bible scripture, chapter, what have you, before another marker, like missionary, Pentecostal, apostolic, Kojic. I like a church with a bunch of names in it. Those are fun.
0: So, yes, call us 1-877-345-7747. Still on the way. Brand new music from Darwin Hobbs. He is the flat out hit of the week. It's called Be Glorified, and you will enjoy it. But you got to stick around so you can hear it. All right, here on the Willie Moore Jr. Show.
1: Flat out.
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7: 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I-65 southbound stop and go between Whitestown Parkway and I-865. From Steepwood 47 to I-465, 28 minutes. North side, heavy traffic, I-465 eastbound Michigan Road to Meridian. I-70 eastbound slow going, Meridian to the south split. I-65 northbound backed up Raymond Street to the south split. I-65, I-70 collector northbound a stop ago between the south split and Washington Street. 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

0: Andy, let's take one more look at the rush hour traffic. What's the roads looking like?
1: I-65 southbound, stop and go, Dr. Martin Luther King Jr. Street to Meridian from I-465 to the north, split 17 minutes. North side, a crash on I-465 westbound before Keystone Avenue. Two right lanes are blocked. It's stop and go from Ellisonville Road from I-69 to I-865, 16 minutes. I-70 eastbound stop and go, Harding Street to the south split. I-65 northbound backed up Raymond Street to the south split with road construction. Heavy traffic, I-65, I-70 collector northbound between the south split and Washington. I'm Tom Beck with traffic for the Willie Moore Jr. Show on Praise AM 1310, 95.1 FM.
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0: Daryl Walls and PJ Morton. He's able.
1: Mm-mm-mm. He sure is.
0: It's not he's able. The song's just called Able. I don't want you to think
1: added,
0: of the Kirk
1: you
0: Franklin.
1: You added a word in there on
0: no,
1: your
0: No, because he is able.
1: That's what I'm saying. Like, you felt the unction to do
0: no,
1: that.
0: I did,
1: that's ministry.
0: I did.
1: Think that's great.
0: No, it's amazing. So here's what we're going to do. 1-877-345-7747. We are going live to the phones right now. You're on the phone with D. Stone and Sheree Nicole. Church check-in.
2: My name is Sister Diane Bailey. I'm from Detroit, Michigan.
0: Okay.
2: I belong to Lovejoy Church of God in Christ on the east side at 17801 Greeley Street. Pastor Willie Walker Jr. is my pastor. First Lady Minnie Walker is my first lady. Welcome, welcome, welcome.
0: You know what I like about what she did?
1: I love her.
0: She put the address in there.
1: She also just, the emphasis she put on every single word.
0: Yeah.
1: We need to have her call in every week.
0: Yeah.
1: Just to do different things. I like her.
0: We still got more calls. You on the line with D. Stone and Sheree Nicole. Shout out your church check-in.
3: My name is Sonya Dukes. I'm calling from Spring, Texas, and my church is True Vine Missionary Baptist Church in Old Town Spring.
0: I know that's right. Mm,
1: True right. Vine.
0: Let's take one more. You on the line with D. Stone and Sheree Nicole. Shout out to your church check-in.
4: Okay, my name is Cynthia, and I'm calling from Woodbridge, Virginia. And I have two churches that I want to shout out.
0: Really?
4: One is Victory Bible Fellowship in Savannah, Georgia.
1: Okay.
4: Under the leadership of Pastor Ronald Green.
0: Uh-huh.
4: And my church in Falls Church, Virginia, First Baptist Church of Maryfield, under the leadership of Pastor Paul Shepherd.
0: Well, amen.
1: I love that. I wonder why she had two churches. It would have been nice to know in the beginning, like, yeah, this is my home church I grew up in, and then I went to this church, so I got to shout them both out.
0: We're not encouraging that at all.
1: Why not?
0: From here on out.
1: One church only.
0: When you call, one church
1: one
0: only.
1: One church
0: all
1: only.
0: Right?
1: One
0: amen.
1: Church only.
0: Is that a song?
1: Well, I made it a song. It's really One Night Only from Dreamgirls, but I just remixed it like you
0: when
1: did when He's Able. Don't judge me.
0: Get back. Darwin Hobbs is in the building. We are talking to the man who had the flat out hit of the week, and I got so many questions for him, and I know that Sheree does too. So stick around. We're having the best time ever. This is Friends and Family Friday right here on the Willie Moore Jr. Show.
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0: Darwin Hobbs be glorified right here on the Willie Moore Jr. Show. And Darwin, first time I heard this song, I said, oh, Darwin's having way too much fun on this song. I could tell. I could tell.
1: Absolutely.
0: Because it sounds like you told the band, like, okay, you know how the song starts, you know how it ends. In the middle, just do it. Just do what you're going to do.
1: Here's the thing, dude. My producer, Jaden Baker, like, when we recorded my album, he was 19 years old.
0: Wow.
1: Like,
0: wow.
1: I mean, this is just last year. I mean, he just turned 20. And so Jaden's 19. So, I mean, I don't think he was born when Be Glorified was first released. So the fact that his interpretation is completely fresh, because that song is older than him.
0: So wait, this is not the first time you've had a song with the word glory in the title, because one of my other favorite songs from you is Glorify the Lord.
1: Right.
0: Yeah, that's my best.
2: Wait,
0: Darwin.
2: How did everyone go do that wrong again?
0: Bring the hand clap. Yeah, I was doing my best, Darwin. I was like,
1: my God.
0: So what is it? Stop it, Darwin. So my question is, what is it with you and these songs with the word glory? Like, why is it important that we glorify the Lord? Please explain.
1: Well, first of all, my first response to that is, ooh, yeah.
2: Yes, sir. Yes, sir.
0: You did it.
1: Oh, God. No, but let me just tell you. Now, let me tell you something. I'm a presence guy, dude. I mean, so I love songs that are about him and to him. Like, I mean, so many times nowadays, this ain't no diss or shade to anybody.
0: Come on.
1: But so many of the songs, you know, they're just about us. And even if they're to him, they're about our journey. And there's nothing wrong with that. Okay, there's absolutely nothing, because it could be both and, but I'm saying at the end of the day, for me, I need songs that are going to land me with my focus vertical, like on him. Like, there, I mean, you know, my second album was called Vertical, dude, because I just feel like so many times everything is so sin conscious, and God, you could have killed me, and I should have been dead, and man, please, you can maybe reflect on grace and stuff along the journey, but at the end of the journey, dude, I need to land at presence and like glory, you know. And so those songs, to me, those songs are going to land the body of Christ. They're going to land local church. They're going to land us where we need to be. When I say land, I'm not saying there's not a journey, but I'm talking about where we land. And so that's why those songs, to me, they just resonate with me the most.
0: Well, listen, Darwin, I need you to stick around, because you're talking good right now. You're preaching good right now, Darwin.
1: Amen, and
0: people need to hear this, because I believe that there is a time and a place for horizontal reflection.
1: Yes.
0: But I believe what God really wants from us is a vertical worship. You know what I mean?
1: Absolutely.
0: Because I believe if we enlarge him, then everything around us that's threatening to us, our giants get smaller. Mm-hmm. But wait, I don't have time.
1: Oh, man. Now, who's preaching now?
0: I don't have time.
2: He does this every day.
0: I don't have time. Wait, hold on. Darwin, when we get back, more with Darwin Hobbs, we're going to continue this conversation all right here on the Willie Moore Jr. Show.
2: Thanks, Bishop.
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4: 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Just weeks after stunning the football world by drafting Alabama's Ty Simpson in the first round, the LA Rams took a big leap and committed to the present. The franchise officially agreed to a one-year, $55 million extension with the reigning NFL MVP Matthew Stafford, ensuring that the 38-year-old veteran is locked into the 2027 season. So this move does make it pretty clear the Rams did not draft Simpson to replace Stafford, at least this year. Instead, they are going all in on another Super Bowl run while their rookie sits on the sideline and watches an all-time great do his thing. 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
8: Okay, Indy, before you head out the office, let's take a look at traffic.
9: Southside delays due to a crash west 465 accident just before I-65 blocks three left lanes. Traffic is solid back from I-70. The crash involved a large amount of yellow paint that spilled onto the roadway, also onto the eastbound side. So the left lane eastbound is closed after 65, and you're solid back from Harding. On the west side, south 465 is jammed up a little bit between 65 and 74. I-70 eastbound breaking Tibbs to the south split. Westbound heavy Emerson to the north split. I'm Deb Snyder with traffic for the Willie Moore Jr. Show on Praise AM 1310, 95.1 FM.
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2: Todd Tribbett, Holy You, right here on the Willie Moore Jr. Show. I got Darwin Hobbs live on the phone lines. He was only supposed to be here for an hour, but
3: keep him longer.
2: When you talk to Darwin, you got to have time. Now, Darwin.
4: Amen.
2: I got to address the elephant in the room. A lot of people who follow you on social media because your page is hilarious.
3: I.e. me. I'm a super fan. Do you hear me? A super fan.
2: Your page is hilarious. They don't know that you're a singer. Does that offend you at all?
4: No. Because let me just tell you something. I'm more than just a singer, dude. I'm a husband. I've been married for 33 years. Man. And let me see.
2: Hold on.
3: Amen. Pause right there.
2: The brothers had to yell for you. Did you hear the brothers? Yeah.
3: Where are the ladies in that clap thing?
2: There's no ladies
3: in
2: there.
3: There's
4: no
3: ladies in that clap thing.
4: All right. Oh,
2: God. So can we get at least one secret?
4: You better marry somebody that you like, okay? Because let me just tell you something. We're so busy falling in love, and that's great because I love Tracy, okay? But guess what? Me and Tracy like each other. Like, we can sit in the garage when we're coming home from the grocery store and talk for 2 hours about nothing, okay? So that's the kind. And so many people are married to people that they don't really like, okay? And to me, when you like a person and when you're married to your friend, we're a little bit abnormal because we've been best friends since fifth grade. Wow. But I'm saying, if you don't get married to somebody that you like, let me tell you something. Some days, you don't love so much about the other person. You better like them, because guess what? A friend kind of loves at all times. So it's like sometimes you got to tap into that friendship compartment. And that sometimes that's what gives you the longevity, because some of these other things, they're kind of temporal. You might love something about your spouse's physique or something, but then, you know, later in life, that stuff is going south.
2: Okay, Darwin! Then,
3: jeez.
4: No, and let me tell you, it goes. Let me tell you. Listen.
3: We can't go southwest, that's southeast. Just, we just got to go south.
4: You're going south. I'm talking about all the way to Miami. If you're in New York. Okay, so I'm talking about to the edge of the ocean.
2: All right.
4: Okay, so listen, but guess what? It doesn't matter, because that's temporary. That's frivolous, dude. I'm talking about really liking a person, having a high regard. So that's how we make it that many years. But anyway, with my social media, I tell people all the time, if you're going to follow me, don't come with your deep self, because we like to laugh, man. I love Jesus. I love leading worship and leading songs, I should say, in church and all that, you know. But there's another part that, you know, I'm like, look, I love to laugh. I love to talk about social engagement, because that's how I was raised. I'm just forthright. That's just how I've been all my life. If you don't like me, it's probably because my filter has failed you, and I done said something I shouldn't like.
2: My filter has failed you.
3: Can
2: hey,
3: I use
2: Lord.
3: That if right. I attribute
2: that needs to
3: Darwin,
2: be a
3: can
2: t-shirt.
3: I use that? I'm stealing that one. I'm going to attribute it, though.
2: So wait a second. We have more. Darwin, we're putting a pin in that. That is so good. My filter, hey, Glory, has failed you.
4: Yeah.
2: When we get back, more with Darwin Hobbs right here on the Willie Moore Jr. Show.
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7: Indy, let's take one more look at the rush hour traffic. What's the roads looking like? On the south side, still quite a mess to clean up on West 465. Just before 65, an accident that resulted in the spill of a lot of yellow paint. So four left lanes are still blocked as you squeeze through there with brake lights that run back from 70 on the east side. Now on East 465 after 65, the left shoulder is still blocked while they deal with the paint spill. You're heavy back from Harding. 70 solid traffic heading eastbound between Tibbs and the south split. Westbound has brake lights Emerson to the north split. I'm Deb Snyder with traffic for the Willie Moore Jr. Show on Praise AM 1310, 95.1 FM.
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0: Lamar Campbell, Spirit of Praise. I love you more than anything. That song is so good. I got Darwin Hobbs still on the phone. We are landing the plane. Darwin, it has been so great to have you on the show. And I'm so glad that you are forcing people to accept all the personalities that God has given you.
1: Absolutely. Absolutely, man. And I'm grateful for y'all to have me on. Let me just say this. Dude, I'm an OG in this. A lot of times people can just throw us off to the side. You go, oh, bless your heart. But I appreciate the support. I don't want to just be here today, gone tomorrow. As long as I say that you called me to do this, I need to have relevance and I need to have the ear of the listener. And so I still got that. And I'm writing a book, actually, that talks about being more intentional about being influential than I am famous, you know, because fame is fleeting. I need to have influence and be influential and impactful. I don't want to just be famous. There's a lot of people that's famous. They ain't influencing nothing.
2: My God.
1: Now, this is the end of the show, ain't it?
0: Yes,
1: it's the end. I'm sorry.
2: Go ahead and give us the benediction.
0: No, listen, you did so well. I want anybody who's listening right now, if this show has really, really been inspiring you today, I want you to stick around because I'm actually going to ask Darwin to do the motivational moment to close out the show as we go into the weekend. I know it's Friends and Family Friday, but I consider you to be both. And I just want you to be inspired. Okay? So stick around.
1: Amen.
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4: All right, Indy, it's time to take a look at the roads for your ride home. How's traffic looking?
5: 465 westbound, just before 65 south side. The four left lanes remain closed to deal with this earlier accident and solid traffic back from I-70 on the east side. Eastbound 465 at 65, you'll see a left shoulder blocked while they help out with this accident and you're packed back from Harding. On the west side, north 465 breaks between 79th and 865, and southbound between 65 and I-74 is heavy. I'm Deb Snyder with traffic for the Willie Moore Jr. Show on Praise AM 1310, 95.1 FM.
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0: Sybil Wilkes with what we need to know. There's an update in the conflict in the Middle East. It's nearing its three-month mark, and a technical ceasefire remains in place. And Secretary of State Marco Rubio told reporters that negotiations have finally seen a little bit of movement. However, the administration is keeping its guard up. Rubio cautioned that Iran's growing stockpile of enriched uranium and its brazen attempts to set up a tolling system in the Strait of Hormuz are completely unacceptable. The U.S. is currently urging the United Nations to pass a draft resolution demanding an immediate end to Iranian hostility against commercial shipping and neighboring Gulf states. A beautiful and emotional farewell took place in Southern California. An estimated 5,000 people filled San Diego's largest mosque Thursday for a traditional Muslim prayer service. The community gathered to mourn and honor the three heroic men who gave their lives Monday to protect dozens of children inside the Islamic Center of San Diego. The men successfully blocked two radicalized teenage gunmen from entering the building's primary school, and the center's imam delivered a message of resilience, telling the crowd, "Our community got hurt, but our community is standing strong and firm." Looking at corporate accountability, Edward Jones is facing a sweeping federal racial discrimination lawsuit filed in Los Angeles this week. Six black former financial advisors from California, New York, Washington, Minnesota, Illinois, and Georgia allege that firms systematically steered the most lucrative clients and higher salaries to white advisors. While Edward Jones strongly denies the allegations, stating they contradict the firm's values of belonging, the plaintiffs are pushing for systemic structural changes. To subscribe to my free daily newsletter, please visit SybilWilkes.com. For all the news 24/7, go to NewsOne.com. I'm Sybil Wilkes. Be informed, be empowered.
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10: 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God's Grace Community Church is located on the Far East Side at 9425 East 30th Street, Indianapolis, Indiana, between Post Road and Midhoffer Road on 30th Street, where the senior pastor is Stephen L. Thompson. 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
11: Greetings, everybody. I'm Bishop Stephen L. Thompson, Senior Pastor of God's Grace Community Church and the Believers in Christ Tabernacle. I want to thank you for tuning in to the broadcast. And yes, there's a word we want to share with you on tonight. But before I do, I want to have prayer with you. And after, we will share the sponsors of this broadcast and prepare yourself to hear from the word of the Lord. Father, we thank you for sending your only dear begotten Son to us to save and to heal us from the degradation of sin. Thank you, God, that you loved us more than we can love ourselves and allowed your Son to take the place of what we deserve. And that is death. So God, today, tonight, and throughout eternity. We celebrate the death, the burial, and the resurrection of our Lord and Savior Jesus Christ. Now, God, I pray that some ears, some heart, some mind would be touched, strengthened, and God, most importantly, that they would surrender their lives to you and be saved. And it's in your name, Jesus, we pray. Amen. Well, I thank you. I want to share with you our sponsors for our broadcast. And I want to begin with Wash This Lawn and Soul Removal, where Bobby Washington is the man that will take care of your lawn. He's ready to take care of you even now. So I say to you all, call him today, 317-223-1071. 317-223-1071 to get your lawn taken care of. And I promise you, he'll do you a great, great job. Also, we're sponsored by MJ's Backyard Barbecue. They're located at 980 North Post Road in the city of Indianapolis. They sit right on the corner, 10th and Post, right in front of the Walgreens. You want to get by there and check out MJ's Backyard Barbecue. Now, at this time, we're here to share with you a word from the Lord, and I pray that it'll bless your heart. God bless.
12: But he always intended from Genesis to be established, because he never left his idea. God, I praise your name. I would mess with you some more, but I'm going to get myself in trouble. But so, let me help you out. When he says over in the book of Thessalonians, he said that there came a sound from heaven as of a rushing mighty wind. Well, it dealt with the trumpet. He said, and that the last of God, the trump of God shall sound, and the dead in Christ shall rise first, and those who are alive and remain shall be caught up to meet the Lord in the air, and so shall we ever be with the Lord. Now, that's the book, but the interpretation we got off. See, when you deal with the interpretation based on what it meant to them, what they were doing is marching into the city and going to see what happened to the real king who shall come, and they will worship and serve. So when we look at all that was beginning to happen, what we've got a picture of is God snatching back his glory, giving us more power, putting us where he wants us, and slapping the devil in the face and telling him, you no longer have power over heaven or earth, and neither are you the prince of the air. This is why we praise him. This is why we glorify. This is why we lift him up. Because what the devil meant for bad, what the devil meant to take you out with, what the devil had in his mind to destroy you with, let me tell you what happened in your bad, God's setting your bad up for your good. And what you need to do is high five somebody next to you and look them in the face and say, God said it's going to be all right. Ah, y'all ain't doing it right. Look at somebody else and tell them, it's all good. I know you're crying right now. I know you're hurt right now. I know you're messed up right now. I know you're bleeding inside. But it's going to be all right. You know what? We sing the song, but I got a prophecy. I believe that everything is going to be all right. No, no, no. I got a feeling everything is going to be all right. No, no, no. I know that everything is going to be all right. And if I had five of y'all that are just praise God, you ought to jump up on your feet, tell yourself, and said it's going to be all right. I wish I had a church that would say with me, everything is going to be all right. Sit down, sit down, sit down. I got some more work to do. So stay with me. So we look at Joseph. Joseph is the son of Jacob. Now, he notices by the dreams that Jacob noticed Joseph's dreams that he's telling at dinner. His brother is getting upset. His mother said, what you gonna do? You trying to tell us we gonna bow down and serve you? Boy, I'm the one that bared you. I bled for you. How in the world I'm gonna serve you? You need to serve me. You need to recognize who I am. I'm your mama. You did. Can I help you out a little bit? For some of y'all, I know y'all been making fun of my shirt a little bit of y'all, but I got some. Let's just see. Come on. This thing is sharp. I took my clothes. I said, baby, how does this look? She said, try it on. I tried it on. She said, that's going to be it. I said, that's all I needed to hear. That's all I needed to hear. So when I walked up in here, if you said something wrong, mama said it was right. See, you got to have the right people in your circle that's going to announce with you that what you got on, it doesn't matter what everybody else say. You got to know that God has you under control. And what looks like a problem, God said he's setting it up for a blessing. I want to tell this church today, there's a blessing that's been poured out upon this house. I don't care what it looks like. You got to speak those things that are not as though they were. You got to trust it. Oh. So Joseph is interpreting this dream at the table. His mother and his brothers are saying, what are you doing? What are you saying? But his father said, he sat back and pondered it. Which meant, I got to think about what this boy's saying. See, everybody's not going to be against you. No. Everybody's not going to be against you. Listen, we spend too much time paying attention to the 5 people that said something negative instead of worrying about the 20 that's got your back. I need you to speak to God and say, Lord, I thank you for the few that's got my back. Quit paying attention to everybody that's so bold to tell you what's on their mind. All they're doing is being a vicious vessel for Satan. So I look at the story, and Joseph tells his dream, and he moves on, and his rest of the family don't pay attention, but his father ponders it. And so as he's pondering it, and Joseph is remembering what God poured into him, and he began to speak it. Well, along the way, he sees his dream as what it is. And as he's seen in his dream, it is a part of what has to happen, Sister Autumn, based on the prophecy. Now, the prophecy came, and we hear it in the book of Exodus, but it was also stated as a belief system and the purchase of God for it to happen in Genesis, but we hear it come out of mouth in Exodus. In the book of Exodus, God told Moses is both a priest, a pastor, and a prophet. See, I want to say to the church, God can give you more than one anointing. God can give you more than one anointing. He can place it on you. He can put it on you. See, we think that it means apostolic, means to walk around and talk about I being born again and baptized in Jesus' name. Shut your mouth. Being apostolic is walking into an authority that only God can give you. See, we can call it the 5-fold ministry or the 4-fold ministry. He calls some apostles, some prophets, some teachers, some pastors, some evangelists. Everybody's not going to have the another and the other and the other. See, I recognize, I speak it out of my mouth right now, there's an apostolic anointing on my life. There is an apostle anointing on my life. I really didn't want it because I had enough trouble being a pastor in my life. I'm going to talk about that at my 3rd service. It's going to bless you if you show up. So here's what happens, and God, he'll do some things by the inspiration of the Spirit that you don't recognize. And so what happens to Joseph? Joseph has this dream, and in his dream, he's interpreting that God has placed him up in brothers and sisters, and his father's going to bow. But God told Moses, I'm going to give you a land flowing with milk and honey. So we got excited at the prophecy, but we didn't know the process. Said again, you heard the prophecy, you believed in the prophecy, you shouted over the prophecy. See, the prophecy, what shuts it down is when we don't believe it. But make sure it's a prophecy and not your wish. Somebody say, I need a prophecy. God knows how to prophesy. Let me tell you, every prophet is not prophesying your future. Some prophets, they are telling you a rhema word in a season. Yeah. They are preaching. I'm a preacher. I'm a preacher who sometimes God may use to prophesy. But in this moment, God is telling the prophet Moses, Moses, there's coming some honey, and it's coming down on this land, and I'm going to give you a land that's flowing with milk and honey. So we see him go off the scene, and he didn't get there with them, but there's a man by the name of Joshua. And Joshua was going along with the 12 spies to go in, down into the land, and to look out and spy at the land of Jericho. Now, he sees and come back, and they bring some things back from Jericho. And the 10 said, they're too big. We can't handle them. Our army's not big enough. But two of them said, oh, no, we can take them. See, you got to recognize big shouldn't be able to scare you. Not when you have the Holy Ghost. See, we got the biggest thing there is on the earth. There's nothing greater than having the power of God. Nelson, let me tell you something. It's something about the Holy Ghost I can explain because I got it. Let me tell you about the power of God. It was going to work even when the word came out, but the process hadn't finished. So they began to praise God on the seventh day, seven times walking around the building. And God told them, if you just praise me, I'll give you the battle. See, what some of us are doing is trying to figure out what God told you, just praise me for. He's trying to give you something you're trying to work for. And I want to tell the church, just let him work and you start praising. You got to learn to praise God in your city. You got to get a clap in your hands, a stump in your feet. And if you don't know how to shout, just jump. You got to learn to praise God. Let when your thing come. You don't wait till the battle is over. You learn how to shout before the battle is over. Why do I learn to shout before the battle is over? Because victory is mine. Victory is mine. When is your victory? Victory today is mine. I told Satan, get thee behind, because victory today is mine. Somebody getting victory today, not tomorrow. Today is your day to get victory. Oh, I gotta hurry up because I got some more work to do. So when I take notice of what's happening with Joseph, he is taken by his brothers. They're jealous of him. And see, what happens is the father, in his pondering, makes him a coat of many colors. And so he's not the oldest of Jacob's children. He's not the oldest of Jacob's children. And all inheritance went to the oldest child. And so he's having a problem with the sons, not liking the fact that Jacob is getting the favor and he's the next to the youngest. See, God don't care about your order, who he's going to bless. God don't care who's before you. He said, if God before you, who can be against you? And I'm going to tell somebody in here, God's got your back. God's got your back. God's got your back. Why are you trying to figure it out? What should you do? Just praise and worship. Just praise and worship. Just praise and worship. See, there's some things that get broken when you just learn to worship and not try to work. God knows how to do the work that'll fix what it is you need done. But will you just trust God to do it? So as I look at the story, I take note of what's happening with Joseph. Joseph, he gets this coat of many colors. And Doc, they don't understand, why in the world is he getting it? Well, see, what they don't understand is that Jacob has two oldest sons. Well, how is it when there could only be one oldest son and Jacob has two? How in the world does Jacob have two sons? You could only bless the one. But Jacob knew something that the rest didn't know. See, their mother was the same, the other 10. But the other two had a different mama. And because their mama was a part of the promise, he married the mama, and whoever he married became now and had the baby, they became the oldest son. So he has two older sons, one by one baby mama, another by another baby mama. Both of them was the seed of promise. And because Joseph was the oldest of the other two, he got the promise and it was placed on him. That's something about God and the wisdom of God. He gets his coat. He then is called to go out to the field. And when he gets out to the field, his brother says, look at him. Look at him. Who does he think he is? What? Let's get him. And so they stripped his coat, killed a goat, dipped that blood of the coat into the goat's blood, threw him in a pit, and then take the coat back to their father and said, "A wild beast killed your son." Jacob grabs the coat and he begins to weep. But Reuben starts taking up for the boy. He said, "Listen, don't kill him. Don't kill him. Keep him alive. He don't deserve death because he didn't pick himself." See, when people are looking at you, Dickens Kalecki, they are looking at you because they don't know why it's you. Well, just tell them, "I didn't pick myself, but I'm favored. I didn't choose me. He chose me. From the foundation of the world, he picked me. I don't deserve it, but you know what? I'm going to wear it." Don't start letting people take from you what God has put on you. You ought to praise God in spite of what others got to say and just say, "He picked me." You can't pick me. Only God can. And whatever you tried to stop in my life, God's going to set it up still for my good. You ought to give God a hand clap of praise. Listen, they take him and sell him to some men that was on their way to Egypt. They sell him down to Egypt. He's about 17. He's a kid. He goes down to Egypt. They sell him, and then the Pharaoh bought him as a slave for his wife. He's bought as a slave for his wife, and then the wife said, "Joseph is fine." Yeah, I tell you what, y'all excuse me. If my wife start checking out somebody else and start talking about, "Hey, my baby is fine," she and I are going to have some problems up in this house. When she get home, you digging somebody else, get your stuff, put on your red dress and your high-heeled shoes, walk out my house, because you think somebody's better than me. I'm sorry, I'm still a jealous husband. I done made too many sacrifices for you to look at somebody else and think they cute. The devil is a lie. Okay. All right. So here's what happens, Cortez. what happens, Potiphar's checking him out, and said, "Ooh, Joseph is fine." And she knew her husband was leaving home. You got to marry somebody you can trust. Quit marrying people that when you go, you wondering what they doing. You don't do that. Don't do that. Don't do that, boo. And so she wait till her husband leave home. And she said, "Come here, Joe. Come to mama's house." And Joseph said, "Uh-uh." And so she goes after his clothes. And Joseph ran the other way. Now, I want y'all to watch how this happens. And she snatches it, and he runs from her. See, when you're anointed by God, you got to be careful who you let draw you into stuff. So what happened? She looking at him, said, "Ooh, ooh, ooh." And Joseph said, "I ain't doing this." And so she got mad because he wasn't coming to the chamber to sleep with him. See, you know what? You know how to know when God can trust you? Is that when nobody will know what you do, but when you're in secret, you still follow him. See, that takes character. That takes integrity. And you can't sit here and tell me the Holy Ghost won't give you integrity. No. Listen, Linda. See, what can happen is people, they can say all kind of stuff about you. But the eyes of the Lord are upon every place, beholding the evil and the good. See, if nobody else knows what's going on, just know that God knows what's going on. If nobody else can figure out and see what you're doing, just know God can see what you're doing. And here's what happens with Joseph. And this is amazing me about the story. He comes out of it, and she wonder, "Why not?" And Joseph says, "How can I commit this sin against my God?" Now, hold on. Sin hadn't been established by the law until Exodus. He knows it's a sin in the book of Genesis. There's some stuff that God's going to show you that you don't need a scripture to tell you it's wrong. The Holy Ghost ought to tell you it's wrong. And you ought to praise the Holy Ghost, because when you don't have a scripture, you got the Spirit, and the Spirit will tell you, stop, no, don't go there. Can I preach this a little bit? I'm a bypasser, and so we see Joseph at the prison because he wouldn't sleep with this woman. They put him there, and he's now down in prison. And remember, Joseph had the anointing of interpreting dreams. I want to tell the dreamers in here, your dreams, those of you who God deals with dreams, hear me. Those of you that God deals with dreams, they're prophetic. Know they are. Don't give up on them, knowing they're true even when nobody else believes them. Stand on it. So he's in the prison, and God starts using him, Earl Johnson, in the prison. And God is using him, setting him up a church in prison. And while he's in prison, the cupbearer and the baker begin to tell him about the dream. And it's the cupbearer says, I saw myself giving wine again. And every real leader had a cupbearer, Denise. And they're the only ones that can mess with the king's cup. Why are they the only ones that can mess with the king's cup? Pastors, let me tell you why. Because the cupbearer had to drink it just in case the enemy poisoned it. And so what they had to do is give it to the cupbearer to drink it. And if it didn't kill them, now I can drink it. You better be careful who's pouring stuff in your cup. Oh, I'm preaching. You don't let everybody make your tea. I want to join. You don't let everybody make your tea. You don't let everybody drink your cup. You got to have some anointed people pouring drink in your cup. You got to have some people who are saint that want to protect you. You got to have protectors all around you. Be careful who you let in your circle. They might poison your house. Don't you know some women, when they come in your house trying to play your girlfriend, all they want is your man? You better quit trusting them just because they say, I don't care. I trust the fruits of the Spirit. I trust love, kindness, peace, joy, and long suffering. I don't trust you.
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15: It Is Well Ministries.
13: This ministry is a wellness ministry devoted to reconciling the whole man unto God, body, mind, soul, and spirit.
15: The mission of the ministry is to provide the opportunity through ministry to establish emotional, physical, spiritual, and relational wellness with Jesus Christ.
16: And praise the Lord, everybody. We're so glad you joined us on this Friday evening. I believe, is this the last Friday? No, this is not the last. Next Friday would be the last Friday of May, right? Yeah. I don't know. Anyway, I know what I know is it's going really, really fast. It's almost time for Christmas. It'll be Christmas before you know it. But anyway, we want to welcome you to It Is Well Ministries. We do invite you to come out to It Is Well Ministries at 3333 North Illinois Street. Our services start at 10:30, 11 o'clock starts our Sunday school, and 12 o'clock starts our awesome morning service. So we would love for you to come out. And then we're there on Wednesday nights at 6:30 for prayer. And 7 o'clock starts our praise and testimony services. And then we start our wonderful Bible study taught by Bishop Beverly Varney. We'd love for you to make both of those services, if not one. So really would appreciate. We welcome you to It Is Well Ministries. We had an awesome time last Sunday. And on this Wednesday, God just continues to deliver his presence in our presence. So we really, really appreciate God for doing that. Again, we thank you for joining us, taking time out of your busy schedule to be with us tonight. We really, really appreciate it.
17: Amen. Amen. And you know, last week was a really busy week because we were in fellowship with World Fellowship Independent Ministries with Bishop Tyson, which were part of that fellowship, and it was awesome. God sent such amazing word through both with Pastor Kanata from Noblesville, and his message was harvest in a hard place. Oh, my God, it was just awesome. And then on Friday night, we had the opportunity to have Pastor Kenneth Sullivan from the Direction, right?
16: Yep.
17: And so
16: he was
17: awesome as well.
16: Mm-hmm.
17: And it's just a time, it was a great time for God's people to come together and hear the great word. Just, you know, I do appreciate Bishop Tyson for what he is attempting to do for the fellowship. Amen. Bringing men and women together from
16: different
17: all faiths. All faiths,
16: yeah.
17: And denominations, so that we can agree. You'll be surprised. We agree more on more things.
16: We have more in common
17: than we disagree. Yes.
16: Right. So that's what I always tell people. And I think that's with a universal, with humanity.
17: Mm-hmm.
16: We have more in common than we don't. We all have red
17: blood. Let's capitalize on what we do have in common, right?
16: Mm-hmm.
17: Okay.
16: Yep.
17: And then we shared Minister's Appreciation on last Sunday at it as well.
16: Yep.
17: And that was just such an awesome time, great word, great food, great fellowship. And we do want you to stop by and see us on Wednesdays for our Wellness Wednesdays. Amen.
16: Mm-hmm.
17: Where we have awesome word of God once a month. We have a lesson, the lessons that actually pertain to either something in your life for wellness, such as finances, mental health, and a variety of things as well, and all coming from a Christian perspective. Absolutely. So we want to invite you to come. And then we have good food, too, okay?
16: Amen.
17: Amen. So come and they oh, my gosh, they just enjoy themselves. So, okay.
16: Yeah, we had a great time in fellowship and word and prayer. But, you know, I do, and we don't do this, but I'm doing it for a very special friend of mine because they worked with me throughout years with Joyful Sound Production, Jackie, who is one of my best friend, the passing of Mother Martin, passed on May the 18th, who is his mother. And those that know her, she was very, very well received in the religious community as the singer Mother Martin.
17: Gospel community.
16: Gospel community, Mother Martin, those that know or know of her. And I don't know quite what the funeral details are, but I know it's going to be, he told me June the 6th. So I'll keep you abreast, those that want to know that knew her and her wonderful, wonderful work on this earth. So we do send our deepest condolences to you, Jackie.
17: Amen to the Martin family.
16: Mm-hmm, Martin family, yep.
17: To the whole Martin family, her sons and church.
16: Yep.
17: Amen.
16: Amen.
17: Glory to God. All right. Having said that, what do you have for us, by the way, of mental health?
16: Well, mental health-wise, Beverly, I do have what I call, I always talk about cognitive behavioral therapy, which is a therapy that helps us manage our thought process. And in terms of figuring out, you know, is that thought real? Where is it coming from? Because a lot of people have really negative thoughts or irrational thinking, and that's what cognitive behavioral therapy speaks to. However, I thought tonight I work on dialectical behavioral therapy, which is called DBT. And I'm going to try to do it in the simplest form that I can so that we all can understand.
17: And if you can't, don't.
16: No, I am. And the thing about it, it handles big emotions. It deals with stress without making things worse to improve your relationships. And a lot of this comes from we work with DBT on if you're experienced personality disorder, borderline personality disorder, because it comes with a lot of emotions. Some people even cut with that. So they're cutters with that. So this is a really, really good therapeutic model to handle that.
17: What are cutters?
16: Oh, people that are cutting or using pain to release stress emotions or feeling to feel good about if they're having pain. So they'll cut. And their arms, their legs, you know, those type of things to feel relief from pain. So that's what they call cutters.
17: Okay.
16: So it improves, DBT improves their relationships, and it stays calm and presents in the moment. So that's why we try to do that. Now, it's often used for people struggling with addictions, anger, anxiety, depression, self-harm, which we just talked about, and various moods. Swings, which comes with maybe bipolar 1, bipolar 2, because you got a lot of moves. And then relationship conflict. That's what is really, really worth, you know, people that are having like very, very relationships are hard to let go of somebody. And that word dialectical means balancing two things that seem the opposite. As, for example, I accept myself.
17: Okay.
16: As I am.
17: All right.
16: And I also need to change unhealthy behaviors.
17: Okay.
16: So it's a lot of behavioral activation.
17: So you say when I say I accept myself as I
16: am. As I am, yeah.
17: Is that negative or positive?
16: No, that's a positive.
17: Okay.
16: You're accepting yourself as you are.
17: Okay.
16: So
17: seems like that's really hard for people to do, don't you think, to accept themselves as they are?
16: Well, I think with, in my opinion, with social media and all the outside sources that we're coming into mm-hmm. the day. And without a relationship with Jesus Christ, how can you accept yourself as you are? Because he's the real person that can really help you navigate your feelings, navigate who you are. Uh-huh. And the Bible speaks to, you know, as a man thinketh, so is he.
17: So is he.
16: So we need to understand those dynamics. And then once you're filled with the gift of the Holy Ghost and you have that helper to help you navigate those feelings, God will help you to accept where you are. And I like that, too, because I do acceptance act, which is called acceptance and commitment therapy, accepting who you are and committing to that person. Because what I found out, Beverly, is that people really enjoy people who are transparent and authentic.
17: Okay.
16: So that's, you know, not your Hollywood.
17: How can you tell if somebody's authentic?
16: You know, in my, you know, with us, we're very,
17: well,
16: you know, through the Holy Ghost, we get discernment of spirits.
17: Yeah.
16: So we have those gifts, and that's one of the things that, you know, because I kind of like to intertwine with spirituality here, because that's exactly what we need, you know, it's the Holy Ghost will help you do that. Except the way to think about dialectical behavioral therapy is to remember these four main things: mindfulness, which staying present instead of reacting automatically, distress tolerance, getting through hard moments safely, and that's when we come back through that cutting when you're feeling pain.
17: Okay.
16: Let's try something different. Emotional regulation, understanding and managing your emotions. I always tell people it's okay to be angry. The Bible says to be angry, but to sin not. So God even lets us be angry, but we're not supposed to sin. We need to manage that emotion. And how do we do that? Through prayer, from our perspective, and going to talk to somebody, going to talk to a Christian therapist, or going to talk it out to somebody that you love and trust to manage your emotion. Hey, I'm mad, I'm angry, I'm upset.

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1: Or having boundaries, you know, with toxic relationships, you know, meaning if somebody's putting their hands on you, they always will.
2: You know?
1: Don't think, you know, they have to truly be filled with the gift of the Holy Ghost and have an encounter with God not to hit on you. Because those things we have to understand. I'm not going to allow that behavior to, you know, upset me. And you have to tell somebody about that. So DBT.
2: Yeah, you have, and you know, I've been in a toxic relationship, toxic and abuse. So I understand that.
1: Abusive.
2: And it's not you, it's the individual that's the abuser.
1: Right.
2: Okay.
1: That and might have some unsettled, unwanted issues that is coming from with themselves.
2: Exactly.
1: So to make them feel better, they beat you.
2: They mistreat you.
1: Yep.
2: And it's more than just beating.
1: Yeah, I hate to say that was pretty brutal. It could be verbal.
2: No, it could be verbal.
1: Yeah.
2: Like, mm-hmm. Any type of abuse, and it deals with enslavement.
1: Yes,
2: too.
1: Yes.
2: Okay,
1: absolutely.
2: Enslaving somebody, mm-hmm. because you're not because they don't acquiesce, they don't do what you want them to do, they don't agree with you, and so therefore you're trying to make them do it, and so then you become it's like. Slavery, that's what slavery was.
1: Right, or a grooming.
2: Could
1: be a part of grooming, and that's why we have to be very mindful, very watchful our children, especially in this day and age where internet is just so rampant and you can do anything on it. You know, these little kids, even at 3 and 4 years old, you've got to be careful and very, very mindful. So some examples of this would be yelling, using substance, shutting down, or reacting impulsively. So DBT teaches someone to pause, breathe, think, use your coping skills, and respond in a healthier way. So
2: that's a whole gist of this, is to get them to respond.
1: Right. Well, the gist of it is I'm feeling are real, but they do not have to control your actions.
2: That's good.
1: That's the gist of it. Your feelings are real. Know that you have real feelings, but they don't have to control your actions, i.e. anger, i.e. For example, when I say i.e., for example, anger, I said, let's try some other coping skills that we can do when we get really mad. And, you know, a lot of people with substance use, you know, they get anger, whether you're an alcoholic or battling with alcoholism or substance abuse, because when you're coming off of those, you are angry because you want that drug. It's not that, you know, you're being mean to people. You're being mean because your emotions are all over the place.
2: Well, it's affecting your inner person.
1: It is. And the withdrawal part of it is just ugly.
2: Exactly.
1: Yeah. Because you're not, you've gotten your body used to something and it's
2: irritating.
1: Crying. Yes, irritating.
2: It's
1: very
2: irritating. And that's in any type of substance.
1: Mm-hmm.
2: You know, there I go again. I start to talk about sugar. Okay. When people start to cut sugar from their life. Sometimes this, you heard that word, hangry. They're angry and hungry, and they, oh my God.
1: When you're fasting.
2: Oh my God. Oh my gosh.
1: Yeah.
2: Oh, y'all say you don't know nothing about it. I know. I don't want to be around some folks when they're fasting because they're
1: irritable.
2: They're

0: not allowing
1: getting that cup of coffee that you've been wanting.
0: they're not allowing the spirit to have full control. All right. And your flesh is something, amen. And so
1: that's why we need the fruit of the spirit.
0: Yeah, which is my thought for tonight. I was thinking,
1: but that's what I have for you tonight, DBT. Hopefully you got a little bit of understanding of what that is and how it can help.
0: And, you know, that's why we need Jesus.
1: Yep.
0: Okay. I'm sorry. I had to reach and get my wire up. Kind of itchy here. We need the Lord. We can't make it through this life without him. And, you know, people say they can. No, you can't. You cannot make it through here in and of your own power. It just doesn't work. You're headed for destruction, or you're headed for calamity if you think that you can make it through here on your own. Believe me, you're going to crash and burn, all right?
1: All the time.
0: All the time. It never fails.
1: Yeah.
0: You know, the word is true. Reading in Ecclesiastes and what Solomon has to say about vanity and vexation of spirit and all the things that you go through. There's nothing new under the sun, all right? Mm-hmm. He says, I've seen it, okay? And let me tell you, all right, he had everything, you know? But it wasn't worth it. The bottom line is give God full control of your life. And dealing with your DBT, that's great. Those techniques, amen. But it takes the Spirit of the Lord even to help you with that.
1: It does.
0: It's possible, yes. But it takes the Spirit of the Lord to help you. Because when you start talking about in Galatians, the fifth chapter, when you start talking about the works of the flesh, and you start talking about if you bite and devour one another, take heed that you be not consumed one of another. That's what you're saying. You'll be consumed. You get angry.
1: Mm-hmm.
0: But the word says in verse 16, Galatians 5:16, this I say, walk in the spirit and you shall not fulfill the lust of the flesh.
1: Yeah, so how do we do that?
0: How do we do
1: that? We hear that verse, we hear that scripture all the time, and of course we know the Bible is the roadmap to life. So how do we make that a part of our journey?
0: Well, it's a practice, okay? It's a practice. And you know what they say, practice makes it better, makes it perfect. Practice, you know, when I used to play my bass more, I was better because I would just, you know, practice. When you read the word gives you the nutrition that you need in order to feed your body, to feed your soul, to feed your mind. So you consume the word on a regular basis. And when you read that word, you always invite God to reveal to you what he would have you to do. And then you ask him, Lord, help me to live this. Help me to exercise my faith in the word. And you know, faith is an action word, right? If you believe that God is, then you believe that he is a rewarder of those that diligently seek him.
1: Amen.
0: And if you believe that he is, then you believe that the word that he speaks is true. So if you begin to embrace that word, you know, just like hug it, okay? Let it become a part of your life. Let it be the final say in your life, all right?
1: Mm-hmm.
0: When you're about to make decisions, well, what does the Word of God say about it?
1: Like that.
0: Okay?
1: Absolutely.
0: What does the Word of God say about it? Read it. And when you read it, this is what God is telling you to do.
1: Well, not to interrupt you. But
0: to interrupt me. Okay, go ahead.
1: Well, a scripture came to me, commit thy works unto him and he shall direct your path. And I like that way, you know, and we all don't. I know sometimes I miss the mark on asking God, you know, because God will even tell you what to wear. You know,
0: if it's not becoming, don't put it on.
1: I mean, all we have to do is ask God about everything, and the Holy Ghost will guide us. Now, listen, if you need prayer, if you have a comment, very brief comment, because this is a very short program, 317-480-1310. Just a brief comment if you have one, but if you have a prayer request, make it brief, and we'll be more than happy to put that prayer request amongst many, many, many saints.
0: But you have to practice the word.
1: Yeah.
0: You have to practice applying. Mm-hmm. That's a good way to say. You have to practice applying the word of God to your life. Okay? Well, the buck stops here. Look, Beth, you or Pastor Ed, you cannot go beyond the boundary of what the word has to say. If you go beyond the boundary, then you can expect, again, to crash and burn.
1: That's
0: right?
1: Exactly right.
0: But if you're willing to embrace that word and live it, if it says it, I'm going to try it now. I'm going to do what the word says. So if you're ready to jump on somebody verbally, just, you know, the Bible says study to be quiet. Shut up.
1: Yeah.
0: Okay.
1: Yeah, it's just that plain and simple. That too is where you're studying the word to get those scriptures, to get them embedded in your mind, body, and soul. So when those times do come, then you have recall.
0: Yeah, and that's walking in it.
1: Well,
0: it's a way of life.
1: My point is, if you're new, that's why you need to go to Bible study, get up
0: exactly.
1: under spirit, because a lot of people
0: covering.
1: Covering where you're like you're going to school. You know,
0: exactly.
1: That's exactly how you learn. Mm-hmm. You know, yeah, you're saved. Yeah, you're holy. Yeah, but when these things come to try us, you need some word to walk in the spirit, and that comes through studying.
0: And you need good leadership.
1: And good leadership, studying the word of God. Study to show thyself approved.
0: That's right.
1: A workman.
0: Go ahead.
1: I'm waiting for you to take the rest of it. My mind went blank. A workman, what?
0: You need to not be ashamed. Rightly dividing the word of God.
1: There you go. That's it. I knew that.
0: Well, we do that one of these times. I'm going to leave you hanging out there, okay? But no, okay.
1: Totally slipped my mind.
0: Yeah.
1: Yes,
0: you are. You're a theologian. You have a master's. Matter of fact, two masters, okay. So it's just, and there again, it's taking the time to do it, okay? And the Spirit of the Lord will lead you, and He will guide you. He will quicken you.
1: Yes, He you know? Will.
0: He will speak to
1: he
0: you
1: will.
0: To stop you from doing something stupid, okay?
1: Or be in a position where, you know, God can just mess it up. Have you ever been in a position where...
0: I see what you mean.
1: Well, you know, like, as for example, somebody know you're saved, you go to a bar. And got to mess that up. You know, people are like, hey, you know, why are you here? You know, what are you doing?
0: Oh, you're stepping out of your
1: position. Uh-huh. Yeah, so God always...
0: Let people know.
1: Okay. Well, you know, our light is shining. You know, mm-hmm. Your light continues, you know, to shine.
0: Yeah, that light in you.
1: Yes.
0: Radiate. You know, I don't care what you say, you cannot hide this spirit.
1: Mm-hmm.
0: The scripture talks about we are lights.
1: Yep.
0: Set on a hill, right?
1: And we're different.
0: We are different.
1: Yep. Bible says
0: and
1: we're,
0: you can't tell me we're not
1: unique.
0: People that don't want to accept it. We are different.
1: Mm-hmm.
0: All right? We're not saying we're better than anybody, but we are God's treasures.
1: That's right.
0: Amen? Mm-hmm. And we are
1: peculiar
0: anointed.
1: People.
0: We are.
1: Peculiar
0: we
1: people.
0: Anointed. Mm-hmm. And that's
1: and people know that.
0: It's good. It's fine. If they don't know, if they know it or not, it is good to be God's anointed.
1: It is.
0: It is good. Listen, we're almost out of time.
1: Oh,
0: 7:56.
1: Oh, my God.
0: It is good to walk with mm-hmm. God.
1: Mm-hmm.
0: The thing that helps us with our walk, Reg, is that we're not alone.
1: Right.
0: Okay?
1: Mm-hmm.
0: God is walking with us. And if you desire to keep His word, He will enable you. He will empower you to be able to do just that. To be pleasing in His sight. Without faith, it's impossible. You talk about impossibilities. It's impossible
1: mm-hmm.
0: to please Him right?
1: It is.
0: It's impossible if you don't have faith, faith in his word. You know, people put faith in different things. We have a chair here, and if I walk over there and I have faith enough to believe that that chair is going to hold me, excuse me, if I sit down in it, right? Okay, so we need to believe that God's word will keep us.
1: Yes.
0: Have faith enough to believe that his words will do just what he says that it will do. And it will do it, guess what? Not just tomorrow, it is not just now, but it will do it how long? All the time.
1: Yeah.
0: Whenever you need it, whenever, however, he's the same. The word says that he's the same yesterday, today, and forevermore.
1: Yeah.
0: He is. And, you know, somebody, wherever you are right now, just you. Maybe you're struggling with your walk. Ask God to forgive you and restore you. And he will do just that. And he will carry you through, Reg.
1: Amen. I know he did it for me.
0: He's doing it for me. Yes.
1: Every day. Great. The Bible says it's what? Mercies are new daily.
0: And his grace is sufficient.
1: Yes.
0: It's sufficient
1: yes.
0: to carry us through. Mm-hmm. His grace, oh my God, his strength is made perfect
1: in our weakness.
0: If you're weak, let God do it. Now, you know good and well that there are things you've accomplished and you did not do it, but God did it.
1: And continues to do it.
0: Continues to do it. He wraps his loving arms around us. Listen, we're not browbeating anyone. I was listening to someone minister today, and he was talking about making mistakes. And he said, think about Thomas Edison when he invented the light bulb. He tried 2,000 times before he actually got something that worked. And so when he was asked how he felt about failing 2,000 times, he said, oh, I didn't fail 2,000 times. I just had 2,000 times that I found something that didn't work.
1: Right.
0: Okay? All right. So, you know, well, guess what? We are here today, and we have light, right?
1: Yep.
0: Because he was persistent.
1: Mm-hmm.
0: He kept pushing until it happened. So keep pushing in your walk with God until you get there. I told the people the other day, don't fake it till you make it. Face it, F-A-I-T-H. Face it till you make it. All right. We thank you for joining us tonight. What a blessing it's been for you allowing us to be in your space. So come join us. Run, lead, jump, shout, tell somebody.
1: Tell everybody
0: that
1: it is well.
0: Bless
1: you. Good night, everybody. Have a great weekend.
2: 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It was a real pleasure. 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